0: reapparitions. Ghostly reapparitions.
1: You follow me up there, yeah.
0: Only by the grace of an act of madness, madness which is summoned by such evanescence, such fleeting relation to the world of spirits and conjurations of gods, which finally remain. Invocation, out of breath, and gasping for air. What used to be presented as a material time span in dreams. The camera rewinds. Play, fast forward, gate, clear. Camera, speed, action. In truth, properly miraculous.

I first really gave my attention to mosses while I was walking. Somewhere up a road or a ginnel or perhaps a gravel track or by an underpass, I was caught suddenly by a little flash of green. Green, grey-green, grey-brown, honey-gold, red, and umber. The longer you linger with mosses, the more the eye unfolds. There are textures and fibres, minuscule leaves, tiny bulb-like features cupped on the top of stems like the necks of tiny birds. This is a moment of encounter. In a small act of attention, I was lingering suddenly with Tortula muralis, the wall screw moss. Tortula muralis is abundant in most of the UK, commonly found on concrete, walls, bricks, tiles, and man-made structures. Also on natural rock faces, especially limestone and sandstone. Sometimes happy on organic matter, like wood, as an epiphyte on branches or fence posts or gates. More often than not, found in sites with little shade, dislikes acidity, but otherwise pretty hardy. Small, firm, and brush-like to touch. These unassuming, simple plants are beguiling, both in their abundance and their habit of passing unnoticed. For an upright, walking human at human scale and with human priorities, by a cursory glance, mosses might not seem like grand or even interesting beings. They don't branch elegantly over the roadside,

They don't form neat rows clipped into hedges. They don't bud and blossom in spring or bear copious fruits. They aren't, at least not often, cultivated to ornament our homes and gardens. And if they do find their way onto our roofs or lawns or balconies, they are routinely exterminated, scraped out, pressure washed, pulled up and poisoned. Not weeds, so much as a nuisance. Mosses can be taken as a sign of inattentiveness, a lack of proper maintenance. Or more simply, perhaps, the presence of mosses in human spaces serves as a sign of the undeniable, untendable passing of time. What could a moss know about time? They are, after all, ancient beings. The bryophytes, the family of mosses, as we understand, were the first plants to leave the ancestral seas and become terrestrial. Despite their small size, they had no small role to play in that early greening of the earth. Mosses and their relatives have persisted through eons in their own small and quiet way, clumping and cloning, colonizing and cushioning, and carpeting landscapes in a rich wash of green. So, what might a human know about moss time? There is much more to mosses than meets the eye in an instant, more than can be gleaned from a cursory look, a glance over the shoulder, like a passerby. There are creatures that crawl and creep, mites, worms, tardigrades, tiny little things smaller than a pinhead, with lives lived out in the space of a millimetre, in a film of water on a leaf one cell thick. Unseen, unnoticed, unthought about in our day-to-day, a whole world rolls out in the space between leaf and tiny leaf. There are more familiar structures and patterns too, branching shapes, feathered shapes, cups and vessels, braids and stems, but all of them appear in a miniature, a forest at the scale of a fingertip, or perhaps a mountain on a garden wall. And then, of course, the things we cannot see, cannot access. How it feels to press rhizoids into solid rock and make a home. What it's like to bend and sway in a curl of wind, like a sporophyte in the boundary layer. So, encountering such an ancient being, wedged unassumingly in the crack of a wall, something we feel is so far from our everyday experience, brings with it questions. How am I to understand you? What would it be like to see and know and touch and grow and be in the world as a mossy being? Could I ever know? Could I ever feel that? And then, assuming you're a benevolent moss, what do you have to teach me about size and scale, about geology and time, about shade and being in one place, and non-vascular ways of being? And then, what do I have to offer you, moss? But my stillness, my lingering. From the vantage of moss, what is there to hear?
Perhaps becoming like a moss is learning to listen. Listening asks of us awareness, openness, attentiveness, an orientation to something beyond ourselves. It is a gesture and a practice of reciprocity, a recognizing of the other as having something to say, a being and a place. There is something in the concentrated act of listening, in turning outwards and rendering ourselves more permeable and receptive to the world, which lends itself well to mossy encounters. To these beings who are more so than other plants, and more so than we think we are, porous, subject to flows of water and nutrients and pollutants, to the air and all that drifts within it, as well as to the sunlight and the rain. Listening to try to come to know that kind of intimacy, real intimacy, as the mosses know, with the riverbank and the train track and the underpass and the city, in a body more attuned to the world that flows. Learning to listen with the mosses might look like attending to the small and the quiet and the unpresuming, to what lies in the cracks between much bigger forms and louder things. What might there be to be found in noticing, in the creaking of a fence post, or a drop of dew sliding down a car windshield? What might be revealed? Learning to listen with the mosses might feel like slowing, bending down, becoming still, not branching too far. I wonder, what kind of music would the mosses understand?

Notes from the Manchester Museum Herbarium, February 6th, 2025. Moss Materialities. From the collection of William Wilson, BWW/2/1. Crumpled fragments of specimens falling out of packets. Botanical desiderata, cursive text everywhere. All kinds. Angular writing. Scribbled crossings out on the inverse sides of pages, reused. Plastic wrapping around fading yellow. Unaccustomed to reading things like this. These collectors, always writing down where plants are from, their name, the date, who they were sent to, etc. Tiny, tiny packets, oblong, rectangular, about as long as a cigarette paper. Bible-thin paper. Plaits and braids of mosses, isolated on these pages like a gallery wall. Weathered. Grains and grit surrounding, rubbing off on fingers. Tiny fragments, hiding off the edge of pages, trying to escape, maybe. Textures and textures and textures. When did these last sit in the sunlight? When they were alive? Would they have been in direct sunlight? I turn the pages, and the specimens shuffle slightly. Complex arrangements, tangles pressed over time. Hair, braided hair, or anemones. These flattened pictures of living, swimming things. Hidden in the cracks between leaves. Mosses. Samples over classified ads from the Times, Tuesday, April 27th, 1869. Something that looks like a long leaf, a bit of plant, actually an old elastic band. Paper so incredibly tiny, folded and folded, it takes real precision even just to open up the packets. They get smaller and smaller like fractals, revealing more and more the closer you look. In that way, I suppose, mossy. Papers of many different types. Specimens giving off yellowness. Some of the smallest ones only millimeters long. Crumpling, crimpling, shakers. Sounding these archive objects feels like disturbance. Sunlight through yellow paper. Holding up a hand. Catching. Etching out the black mosses like a print. Cyanotype. Phototype. Photon. Moss. At the bottom of a page, Muscologia Britannica, misread as Musicologia.

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0: Silent Mug.
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They are so small. Our lips are so strong. Now reduced crushing when kiss on the bugs. Includes three sizes: mini lip, micro lip, nano lip.

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was talking to a moth the other evening. He was trying to break into an electric light bulb and fry himself on the wires. "Why do you fellows pull this stunt?" I asked him. "Because it is the conventional thing for moths, or why, if that had been an uncovered candle instead of an electric light bulb, you would now be a small, unsightly cinder. Have you no sense?" "Plenty of it," he answered, "but at times we get tired of using it. We get bored of the routine and crave beauty and excitement. Fire is beautiful, and we know that if we get too close, it will kill us. But what does that matter? It is better to be happy for a moment and be burnt up a long time and be bored all the while, so we wad all our life up into one little roll, and then we shoot the roll. That is what life is for. It is better to be like that beauty for one instant and then cease to exist, and to exist forever and never be hard. Our attitude towards life is come easy, go easy. We are like human beings used to be before they became too civilized to enjoy themselves. And before I could argue with him out of his philosophy, he went and lit himself on a patent cigar lighter. I do not agree with him. Myself, I would rather have half the happiness and twice the longevity. But at the same time, I wish there was something I wanted as badly as he wanted to fry himself.

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0: し聞くと話し聞くと別々の耳
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0: any given day, any given time, 50 to 14,000 feet above 1 square mile. $25 million, and perhaps as many as 36 ladybugs at 6,000 feet. Striped cucumber beetles, 3,000 feet. Scorpion flies at 5,000 feet. 31 fruit flies between 200 and 3,000 feet. Fungus gnat at 7,000 and another at 10,000 feet. Anthrax transmitting horsefly at 200 feet and another at 1,000. Wingless worker ants at 4,000 feet. Wasps up to 5,000 feet. At 15,000 feet, probably the highest elevation at which any specimen has ever been taken above the surface of the earth. Ballooning spider. Ballooning spider. The heavens opened. The earth column was a bolt of insect-laden air from which fell a continuous rain. 36 million little animals flying unseen above 1 square mile of countryside.
1: Any given day, any given time, 50 to 14,000 feet above 1 square mile. $25 million, and perhaps as many as 36 ladybugs at 6,000 feet. Striped cucumber beetles, 3,000 feet. Scorpion flies at 5,000 feet. 31 fruit flies between 200 and 3,000 feet. Fungus gnat at 7,000 and another at 10,000 feet. Anthrax transmitting horsefly at 200 feet and another at 1,000. Wingless worker ants at 4,000 feet. Wasps up to 5,000 feet. At 15,000 feet, probably the highest elevation at which any specimen has ever been taken above the surface of the earth. Ballooning spider. Ballooning spider. The heavens opened. The air column was a vault of insect-laden air from which fell a continuous rain. 36 million little animals flying unseen above 1 square mile of countryside.

the 17-year peach is the slowest sonic beat in the animal world. It's a sound that can be used to mark the phases of a human life. It's a mathematical conundrum, an unearthly wonder of animal sound. The cloud of insect music you can barely recall. When you last heard it, you were just settling down. The time before that, you were a teenager. Before that, it was the year you were born. The next time you will hear it, you might be a grandfather.

every 17 years, I check in on what happens. 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There will be other outward problems to face. 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
0: In everyone, their being and their feeling and their way of realizing everything.
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2: In everyone, their being and their feeling and their way of realizing everything.
3: In everyone, their being and their way of realizing everything.
4: In everyone, their being and their feeling and their way of realizing everything.
0: And everyone comes out of them in repeating.
1: And everyone comes out of them in repeating.
2: And everyone comes out of them in repeating.
3: And everyone comes out of them in repeating.
4: And everyone comes out of them in repeating.
0: More and more than everyone comes to be clear to someone.
1: More and more than everyone comes to be clear to someone.
2: More and more than everyone comes to be clear to someone.
3: More and more than everyone comes to be clear to someone.
4: More and more than everyone comes to be clear to someone.
0: Slowly, everyone in continuous repeating, to their minutest variation, comes to be clearer to someone.
1: Slowly, everyone in continuous repeating, to their minutest variation, comes to be clearer to someone.
2: Slowly, everyone in continuous repeating, to their minutest variation, comes to be clearer to someone.
3: Slowly, everyone in continuous repeating, to their minutest variation, comes to be clearer to someone.
4: Slowly, everyone in continuous repeating, to their minutest variation, comes to be clearer to someone.
0: Everyone, everyone, everyone who ever was or is or will be living sometimes will be clearly realized by someone.
1: Everyone, everyone, everyone who ever was or is or will be living sometimes will be clearly realized by someone.
2: Everyone, everyone, everyone who ever was or is or will be living sometimes will be clearly realized by someone.
3: Everyone, everyone, everyone who ever was or is or will be living sometimes will be clearly realized by someone.

0: Everyone who ever was or is or will be living sometimes will be clearly realized by someone.
1: Sometime there will be an ordered history of everyone.
2: Sometime there will be an ordered history of everyone.
3: Sometime there will be an ordered history of everyone.
4: Sometime there will be an ordered history of everyone.
0: Sometime there will be an ordered history of everyone.
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1: More and more, then, it is wonderful in living the subtle variations coming clear into ordered recognition.
2: More and more, then, it is wonderful in living the subtle variations that come clear into ordered recognition.
3: More and more, then, it is wonderful in living the subtle variations coming clear into ordered recognition.
4: More and more, then, it is wonderful in living the subtle variations coming clear into ordered recognition.
0: More and more, then, it is wonderful in living the subtle variations coming clear into ordered recognition.
1: Coming to make everyone a part of some kind of them, some kind of men and women.
2: Coming to make everyone a part of some kind of them. Some kind of men and women.
3: Coming to make everyone a part of some kind of them, some kind of men and women.
4: Coming to make everyone a part of some kind of them, some kind of men and women.
0: Coming to make everyone a part of some kind of them, some kind of men and women.
1: Repeating, then, is in everyone.
2: Repeating, then, is in everyone.
3: Repeating, then, is in everyone.
4: Repeating, then, is in everyone.
0: Repeating, then, is in everyone.
1: Everyone, then, comes sometime to be clearer to someone.
2: Everyone, then, comes sometime to be clearer to someone.
3: Everyone, then, comes sometime to be clearer to someone.
4: Everyone, then, comes sometime to be clearer someone.
0: Everyone then comes sometime to be clearer to someone.
1: Sometime there will be then an orderly history of everyone who ever was or is or will be living.
2: Sometime there will be then an orderly history of everyone who ever was or is or will be living.
3: Sometime there will then be an orderly history of everyone who ever was or is or will be living.
4: Sometime there will be then an orderly history of everyone who ever was or is will be living.
0: Sometime there will be then an orderly history of everyone who ever was or is or will be living.
5: Repeating then is in everyone. In everyone, their being and their feeling and their way of realizing everything and everyone comes out of them in repeating. More and more then, everyone comes to be clear to someone. Slowly, everyone in continuous repeating, to their minutest variation, comes to be clearer to someone. Everyone, whoever was or is or will be living, sometimes will be clearly realized by someone. Sometime there will be an ordered history of everyone. Slowly, every kind of one comes into ordered recognition. More and more than it is wonderful in living, the subtle variations coming clear into ordered recognition, coming to make everyone a part of some kind of them, some kind of men and women. Repeating then is in everyone. Everyone then comes sometime to be clearer to someone. Sometime there will be then an orderly history of everyone, whoever was or is or will be living.
1: Everyone is in everyone. Variation, slowly, sometime. time, subtle everything. Slowly, everyone in continuous repeating, everyone who ever was. Everyone who ever was or is or will be living sometimes.
3: Slowly, every kind of one comes into ordered recognition.
5: Slowly, every kind of men and women. Repeating then is in everything.
1: Sometime there will be then an orderly history there to is into feeling history.
3: It happens. Sometime there will be then an orderly history of everyone who ever was or is.
0: Feeling history in into is a time make men minutest, more of recognition, repeating slowly. Slow.
6: A description of something that happened once, and it is very interesting.
1: More and more, then, it is wonderful. More than is wonderful it. Living variations, subtle part of some kind of men and women.
3: More and more and more and more
1: clearly
3: and more
1: clearer
3: and more
1: clear
3: and more
1: recognition clear
3: more and more
1: comes clearly
3: and more
1: comes slowly clearly
3: and more
1: feeling history
3: and more
1: feeling variation
3: and more and more and more
5: repeating then is in everyone. In everyone, their being and their feeling and their way of realizing everything.
1: More and more, then, everyone comes to be clear to someone.
5: More and more, then, everyone comes to be clear to someone.
3: An ordered history of everyone.
5: Everyone continues repeating to their minutest variation.
6: Whoever was or is or will be clearer to someone.
5: Whoever was or is or will be living.
6: Whoever was or is or will be living.
5: Sometimes will be clearly realized by someone. Sometime there will be an ordered history
6: repeating
5: of
6: then is in everyone.
5: Slowly every kind of one comes into ordered recognition.
3: Repeating then
5: more
3: is
5: and more
3: in everyone. Repeating then is
5: ever coming clear repeating into then ordered is recognition.
3: In and he calls coming to repeating me then every is in everyone.
5: And
3: everyone repeating then
5: repeating then
3: is in
5: and everyone.
3: Everyone
5: then comes sometime to be clearer to someone.
3: He repeating
5: sometime there will be then an ordered history of everyone.
3: Repeating
5: was
3: and is in someone.
5: And he killed him, and he pinned him, and he...
2: A. And. B. Being.
5: Repeating then is in everyone. Repeating then
2: is in and one or...
5: Repeating then is...
2: A and B being A and B being by A and one or ordered
0: wonderful women will
2: B being by clear
0: way
2: clear clearly B being by clear clear clearly B being by one or ordered.
0: Variations.
2: Sometimes subtle.
0: There to then.
2: The there them then there to.
0: Then there them there to variations.
2: Some sometimes subtle.
0: Variations.
2: Ever every.
0: There them
2: everything.
0: There them.
2: Feeling history.
0: Sometimes.
2: In into.
0: Subtle.
2: Feeling everything.
0: Slowly.
2: Everything
0: slowly,
2: continuous.
0: Sometimes subtle.
2: Slowly. Recognition. Realizing. Repeating.
0: Repeating.
2: Realized.
0: Recognition. Realizing.
2: Make men
0: realized,
2: minutest.
0: Realized.
2: Make men
0: part
2: minutest.
0: Out, part out.
2: Women.
0: Part out orderly.
2: Wonderful. Will.
0: Part out
2: will
0: orderly,
2: women.
0: Ordered,
2: wonderful.
0: Orderly ordered or.
4: Women.
2: to there, then, them, there. The.
0: Every everything.
2: Feeling.
0: Every everything.
2: The. Then.
0: Every everything.
2: There.
0: Feeling history.
2: Feeling the history, then,
0: every,
2: there.
0: Everything.
4: Into
2: everything.
4: History.
2: Feeling.
0: Every everything.
2: The history.
0: Every everything.
2: Then, there.
4: Continues.
0: Every everything.
2: Living.
4: Continues.
0: Every everything.
2: Kind.
0: Every.
2: Variation.
0: Every everything.
4: Clear.
2: Clear.
0: Every everything.
2: Clearly, clearer.
4: By being B.
2: One ordered out.
0: Clearly.
2: Part realizing. And repeating. Slowly. Some subtle.
0: Repeating.
2: Feeling.
0: Everything.
2: In history. Into.
0: Everything.
2: The subtle. Sometime. Coming continuous.
0: Being every everything.
2: Ever.
0: Clearly comes.
2: And everything.
0: Continuous. Everything.
2: Living kind.
0: Everything. Feeling. History.
2: Living history.
0: Into.
2: Living feeling. Living everything.
4: There.
2: Continuous.
0: Slowly,
2: continuous kind. Continuous living.
0: Slowly.
2: Continuing more.
0: Slowly.
4: There.
2: Continuing
0: some,
2: variation.
4: There.
0: History. Living.
4: There.
2: Repeating.
0: There.
2: Continuous.
0: There.
2: Repeating.
0: There.
2: Slowly.
4: There. There.
2: Repeating. Recognition.
0: Repeating.
2: Repeating ever, every,
0: repeating
2: everything, feeling.
0: Ever, everything.
2: And clearly. Clearly. Clearly. Comes. Continuous living.
5: Everyone be-
2: clearly comes.
4: Everything.
5: More and more than
2: the subtle history. The
0: variation,
2: subtle feeling,
0: variation,
2: the subtle everything,
0: variation,
2: the
0: variation,
2: subtle recognition, the
0: will,
2: subtle realizing,
0: will,
2: and the subtle orderly part,
4: will,
2: clearly being by and be. It is. Into in. It is into in history. Living, feeling, in history. Make men minutest, more of who will win wonderful.
0: It coming, be feeling, be history.
2: Slowly repeating. Slowly realizing. Clearer, slowly. Clearly coming. Clearly continuous. Clearly everything. Clearly feeling.
0: Recognition.
2: Clearly.
4: And it is very interesting.
2: Them, then, there.
5: Everyone then comes sometime to be cleared.
2: Variation.
5: Someone.
2: Recognition. Was the way, was their way, was a way, slowly repeating,
4: and it is very interesting,
2: recognition,
0: slowly repeating,
2: comes, continuous, every,
0: continuous,
2: recognition, is realized
0: slowly. Variations
2: is realized
0: slowly. Variations
2: is realized
0: slowly. Variations.
5: Repeating then is in everyone. And this is a little description of something that happened once, and it is very interesting. Whoever was or is or will be living. Whoever was or is or will be living. Whoever was or is or will be living. in the little whoopsie of so whoever was or is or will be living. Little whoopsie of so whoever was or is or will be living. Little whoopsie of so whoever was or is or will be living. Little whoopsie of so whoever was or is or will be living in the little whoopsie of so whoever was or is or will be living in the little whoopsie of so
7: whoever
5: in the little whoopsie of so whoever in the little whoopsie of so whoever
1: subtle though there.
7: Todo.
1: Repeating slowly, subtle though there.
7: Feeling.
1: Slowly, everyone in continuous repeating.
7: Studio. In. Into. S.
1: Slowly, every kind of one comes into ordered recognition.
7: Kind. Living.
1: Sometime there will be an ordered history of everyone.
7: More of one or more than now. Orderly.
5: It's a little whoopsie of so whoever
7: realize. Realize. Repeating slowly so sometimes after there, then. Variaciones. Was way who was a woman wonderful. Being by clear, claro, más claro.
5: Whoever was or is or will be living.
7: Comes coming.
5: Repeating then is in everyone. In everyone their being and their feeling and their way of realizing everything and everyone comes out of
7: todo.
5: More
7: feeling
5: more
7: history
5: everyone
7: in into is it kind
5: slowly everyone
7: make men
5: minute the minutest variation comes very clear as
7: someone
5: everyone whoever was
7: uno,
5: or is or will be living
7: ordenado, ordenadamente out part realized
5: sometime
7: dándose cuenta reconociendo repitiendo lentamente
5: slowly, every kind of
7: a veces
5: comes into order
7: sutil.
5: More and more than it is wonderful in living, the subtle variation coming clear into ordered recognition.
7: Variación.
5: Coming to make
7: variaciones.
5: Everyone a part of some kind
7: camino.
5: Of
7: quien
5: some
7: será
5: kind of
7: mujer wonderful.
5: Repeating then is in everyone. Everyone then comes sometime to be clearer to someone.
1: More and more then, it's wonderful in living the subtle variations coming clear to ordered recognition coming to make everyone a part of some kind of them, some kind of men and women. Repeating then it is in everyone.
7: Y ser, ser, or, claro, más claro, claramente, viene, llega, continuo, siempre, cada, todo, siente, historia, hace, viviente, hace, hombre.
1: More and more than
5: more.
3: orderly history of everyone. Every sometime there will be everyone an ordered history of sometime. There every will time be of and one ordered history of order.
1: Sometime there will be an ordered history. Sometime there will be an ordered history. Sometime there will be an ordered history of everyone.
3: And of it one comes to one. Slowly everyone who ever was
1: really realized.
3: Into order.
1: Realizing.
3: Isn't everyone?
1: Sometime there will be an ordered history of everyone.
7: Más de uno o ordenadamente.
3: Sometime, isn't everyone? To be clear, repeating. To everyone, clear to someone,
1: there will be an ordered history of everyone.
3: One sum to clear be comes, variation minutest.
7: Toda persona que alguna vez fue, es o será, en algún momento será comprendida con claridad por alguien. Algún día habrá una historia ordenada de cada uno.

0: completely remembering such a thing.
1: Completely remembering such a thing.
0: Completely remembering such a thing.
1: Completely remembering such a thing. Such a thing.
0: Something of such a thing.
1: Such a thing.
0: Something of such a thing.
1: Such a thing.
0: Something of such a thing.
1: Such a thing.
2: Family living can go on existing.
0: Quite expecting some.
1: Quite expecting such a thing.
0: Quite expecting some such thing.
1: Some such thing.
0: Something such a thing.
1: Something such a thing.
0: Quite expecting some such thing.
3: Such a thing.
1: Many more. Many more not of old.
3: Such a thing.
1: Many more.
0: Some such thing.
1: Many more some such thing.
0: And completely such remembering expecting such a thing.
3: A thing.
1: Completely remembering some such thing.
0: Family living can be living and go on existing. And completely remembering some such thing.
1: Such can certain come coming completely. Some such thing. Pretty quite remembering some such thing. Some such something. And some such thing. That the then there they thing this too.
0: Family living can go on existing.
1: That the then there they this thing too. That the then there they thing this too. When who yet is living. Some such thing.
2: Family living can go on existing.
3: Such a
1: and
3: thing.
1: Some such thing.
0: Some such thing.
3: Such a thing.
0: And completely
1: some
0: remembering
1: such thing.
0: Such a thing. Family living can be existing. And some are remembering some such thing.
3: Such a thing.
0: And some are remembering some such thing. Some are remembering something of some such thing.
3: Such a thing.
0: And some are remembering some such thing. Some are remembering something of some such thing. Anyone can be certain that some can remember such a thing.
3: Anyone.
2: Completely remember.
3: Anyone. Any family.
1: Dead.
2: Who have not come to be dead ones.
3: Existing.
1: Dead.
3: Egg. Exist.
1: Dead.
3: In.
1: Family. Coming. Completely. Dead. On one pretty some such thing. Being been some such thing.
2: Going.
1: It's
2: not an existence. It's not.
1: Going.
2: If there are not, then anymore.
1: Going.
2: Have you come to be
1: remembering some such thing.
0: Very many are remembering that they are quite certain that family living can go on existing. Any family living going on existing is going on, and everyone can come to be a dead one, and they are then not anymore living in that family living.
3: Going on is going on.
2: Can come to be a dead one.
1: Going on is completely coming.
2: In that family living.
3: Going on is going on.
2: Can come to be a dead one.
1: Going on. Going is dead. Is completely coming.
3: Remember pretty.
1: Remember remembering is dead.
3: Existing, expecting family. Remember
2: family. Family living. Family living.
1: Remember. On one, one's pretty quite remember.
2: The one,
1: on one, one's pretty quite remember. That the then there they thing this is too.
2: Having completely remembered
1: that the then there they thing this
2: sudden thing.
0: Family living can be existing, and someone can come to be an old one, and some can come to be a pretty old one, and some can come to be completely expecting such a thing.
2: Thing.
0: And family living can be existing. And someone can come to be a old one, and some can come to be a pretty old one, and some can come to be completely expecting such a thing, and some can come to be
2: completely
0: remembering such a thing.
2: Y luego, cortitos.
1: Many more are certain. Many more are being. Many more are coming. Many more are completely. Family. Many more are old. Many more are pretty. Quite. Some such thing. Many more are being. Been. Many more are the ones. Many more are family. Many more are going. To that the then there they. This thing. Too is very living. Many more are existing. To that the and many more are expecting this thing. Too is many more are going very living. Many more have existing. And many more are expecting. Many more are living. Many more are going. Some such many more family have are many more. Some such existing many more are living is remembering. Some such pretty are many more certain. Some such exist and existing. Many more are having. Many more have. Some such pretty. Many more are having. Certain. Many more have. Many more are having. Pretty, certain, coming, something, some such, existing, expecting, family, going, something. Existing, every, completely, certain, pretty, pretty, pretty, existing, pretty,
0: completely remembering such a thing,
1: pretty, pretty, pretty, existing, pretty, certain,
0: completely remembering such a thing,
1: pretty, pretty. Certain, pretty, pretty,
3: something pretty. Expecting, family.
1: Certain, pretty, certain, coming,
0: remembering,
1: expecting,
3: existing, family, certain. Living can be,
1: pretty, pretty,
3: something pretty.
1: Having, family. Certain, certain, yes. Coming,
3: every old
1: remembering, one. Expecting,
3: existing, family. Certain, can be.
1: Remembering, pretty, having,
2: family.
1: Certain.
0: Family living
3: is coming.
0: Very many are remembering this thing. Are remembering the family living
3: is
0: remembering. Very many are quite certain.
1: Any old family. Remember,
0: any family living, going on, existing is going on. And everyone can come to be a dead. They are then not anymore living in that family. And that family is not any more. They are not there anymore having come to be living. Any family living is dead. If there are some more being living in that family, very many have come to be dead. Family living can be down.
2: Not one, one, one, one, one, one, one, one, one, one, one, one, one, one, one, one, one, one, one, one, one, one, one, one, one, one, one, one, one, one, one, one, one, one, one, one, one, one, one, one, one, one, one, one, one, one, one, one, one, one, one, one, one, one, one, one, one, one, one, one, one, one, one, one, one, one, one, one, one, one, one, one, one, one, one, one, one, one, one, one, one, one, one, one, one, one, one, one, one, one, one, one, one, one, one, one, one, one, one, one, one, one, one, one, one, one, one, one, one, one, one, one, one, one, one, one, one, one, one, one, one, one, one, one, one, one, one, one, one, one, one, one, one, one, one, one, one, one, one, one, one, one, one, one, one, one, one, one, one, one, one, one, one, one, one, one, one, one, 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
2: Family living can go on existing.
0: La vida familiar puede estar
2: can go on existing.
0: Y todos pueden llegar a ser muertos.
2: Very many are remembering this thing. Are remembering that family living.
0: Entonces nadie recuerda tal
2: living
0: cosa.
2: Can go on existing.
0: Y algunos pueden llegar a estar completamente esperando, completamente recordando.
2: The family living can go on existing. very many are remembering that they are quite certain that family living can go on existing. Many are quite certain that any family living going on is going on. And everyone can come
1: going on
2: to be more living in that family living. To be a dead one and there
1: going
2: are then not any more living in that family living.
1: Going on.
2: And that family is not then existing if there are not then any more having. And they come to be living. Being living when very many have dead ones come to be. Any living family is existing if there are some more living when very many have. Family living has come to be existing, if not everyone, if not the family living has come to be existing. Family living can be existing, and there can be some who are not completely remembering any such thing. Family living can be existing, and there can be some who have been completely remembering some such thing. Family living can be existing, and there can be some remembering something of such a thing. Such a thing, very many are remembering that they are quite certain that family living can go on existing. Any family existing is going on, and everyone more living in that family living can go on existing. And that family is not existing if there are not then any more having come to be living. Living is existing if there are some more. Very many have come to be dead ones. Very many have come to be family living. And family living can be existing if there have come to be some existing who have not come to be dead ones. Family living can be existing, and there can be some who have been completely remembering such a thing. Some such things, such as family living, can go on existing. And very many are remembering this thing. They are remembering that family living is a living that can go on existing.
1: Go on?
2: Is a living that can go on existing.
1: Go on.

0: Some being living, not having come to be dead ones, can be ones being in a family living. Some being living and having come to be old ones, some being come then not having to be dead ones. Some being living and having come to be dead ones. Anyone can be certain that some can remember such a thing. Any family living can be one being existing. And some can remember something of some such thing. Any family living can be existing when not everyone has come to be a dead one. Everyone in a family living having come to be dead ones, some are remembering something of some such thing. Some such thing, family living can be existing, and anyone can come to be a dead one. And everyone is then a dead one, and there are then not any more being living. Very many are quite certain that family living can go on existing.
1: Be a dead one.
0: And everyone, family living can be existing, and everyone can come to be a dead one. And some are remembering some such thing. Something such that the then, there, they thing, this too, very ones pretty quite remember some something completely dead, every existing expecting family completely living completely dead, certain come coming completely remembering pretty quite remember this thing they expecting family going have, having living, some such something coming dead, coming living, coming dead, pretty being, pretty coming, pretty existing, then going, having going, going, having living, yet, having living. Very many are remembering this thing, completely remembering such thing. Any family living can be one being existing. Any family living can be one being existing, and some can remember something of some such thing, can come then to be dead ones, can remember something of some such thing. Being living, be being living, being living, having some many more living, certain expecting, having completely dead, existing, expecting, something such family, something such living, something such completely expecting, many more, many pretty more. Who yet living? Who yet going? Who yet many? Who yet certain? Who remember something? Something such that the something such of them.

family living can go on existing. Very many are remembering this thing, are remembering that family living can go on existing. Very many are quite certain that family living can go on existing. Very many are remembering that they are quite certain that family living can go on existing. Any family living going on existing is going on, and everyone can come to be a dead one, and they are then not any more living in that family living, and that family is not then existing, if they are not then any more having come to be living. Any family living is existing if there are some more being living when very many have come to be dead ones. Family living can be existing if not everyone in the family living has come to be a dead one. Family living can be existing if there have come to be some existing who have not come to be dead ones. Family living can be existing, and there can be some who are not completely remembering any such thing. Family living can be existing, and there can be some who have been completely remembering such a thing. Family living can be existing, and there can be some remembering something of such a thing. Family living can be existing, and some can come to be old ones, and then dead ones, and some can have them quite expecting some such thing. Family living can be existing, and some can come to be old ones, and not yet dead ones, and some can be remembering something of some such thing. Family living can be existing, and someone can come to be an old

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0: Prepare the machine.
1: It's time.
0: She doesn't realize the machine is everywhere. In me. All around her. Let her journey between worlds begin. A long, internal gaze, bridging now and then. In this story, our name should infer our deep connection to the vibrating frequencies of all natural, organic life. However, she may not know this yet.
1: My breath, heart pounding in my throat, my blood push rushing through my veins. Forward facing, your face gazing, my lungs inert bodies waiting, air chasing the vacuum, chest buoyant, a wholly new and resonant vibration. I am seen and cellular rearranging, whether or not I admit that I invite you. Can I feel you? My feet must soften into the ground and grounding body grow. 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Your eyes on my spine, hosting co-emergence and tracing through time our internal panorama weaving in this and this moment. Moving, thinking, feeling, bodies unfolding, blooming out, out, out, out, out into space.

0: We mutant life form sensing with entire surface membrane the multiplicity of intentions which are continuously re-establishing themselves here as we speak. Her individual energetic currents, the matrix of impulses, our deepest drives and perceptions through which we conduct this experiment.
1: Welcome.
0: We root system.
1: A facilitated imagination.
0: Non-cognitive knowledge accessed through intuition, inspiration, and telepathy.
1: In translation of others, psychic, mental, affective waves and frequencies. It's not her first time here in the tropics. She loved it.
0: Witnessing a fluid landscape. Electric co-emergence.
2: Mother and the machine.

0: non-form.
1: The elastic space between.
0: Mother.
1: Mother.
0: Machine.
1: Machine.
0: Me.
1: Me.
0: Ma.
1: Ma. Conductive space which connects us. A good way to notice is by noticing.

0: maternal lucidity repressed because it poses such a threat to the symbolic code.
1: You're already safe.
2: I am the river. You are the bank.
1: You're already safe.

0: What are the coordinates?
1: A long internal stair bridging now and now and now and now and now.
2: The matrix is accessible to both men and women, insofar as both experience womb as both archaic outside and past sight. But it is also an inside and future sight for me male. Females have privileged access to the matrixial stratum of subjectivity, but this double access does not translate into social or cultural privilege. All it does is give
0: me, female, females,
2: me,
0: access to a surplus of fragility.
3: Give us the fucking coordinates!
2: We are nowhere, everywhere. Her terrific skin shimmering in the sun's light. The songs I learned as a child still resonate somewhere, just beyond.
1: The songs they taught me.
2: Mother and machine. Morphemes of being. Move.
0: I.
2: And remember. Her stories. Our story. I. Her. Floating. Attention.
1: Dock and transfer. 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

0: The mother tree breathes in. 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
1: And so, as I sleep, some dream beguiles me, and suddenly I know that I'm dreaming. Dreaming, I think. This is dream. This is dream. This is dream. A pure diversion of my will. I feel it in a dream. Only ever in a dream. And now that I have a dream of unlimited power, I am gonna cause a tiger. I'm going to cause a tiger. I am going to cause a tiger. I'm going to cause a tiger. I'm going to cause a tiger. I'm going to cause a tiger. I'm going to cause a tiger. I'm going to cause a tiger. I'm going to cause a tiger. I'm going to cause a tiger.
2: Bring me water to pour on these flowers.
0: Mother and
3: machine.
1: She wishes to move. To move the womb from nature to culture.
4: To make it the basis
1: for another dimension of sense.
4: Another sense.
1: Extra feminine difference. Human potentiality for a shareability and a co-poesis.
4: Where no hero becomes creative alone.
1: What we are we talking about? Standing up to my thighs in the gently lilting water, lapping and splashing on the flesh. A long and shallow tide, an always moving immensity, a gentle surge and fall pulsing through this sheltered expanse, my Honolulu, my escape route. Feet and sand synthesize liquiform and fluid, the water moving through and in between. Cool and transformative. A steady rhythmical swell. I can feel momentum rise and fall. I'll feel this contrast like steel knives between warm flesh and cold salt water rising up and up against and in my porous skin. My breath bound, yet bounding body still suspending. The surface contact dissolving skin to watery skin, transforming, transmitting, and becoming. The body boundary shift, to embrace the endless multiplicity of the sea. Shifting and waving, tuning into the exchange, infinite and indifferent, bounding, unbound through waves of knowing less and knowing still more, deeper in. Just underneath my lips, the water surface licks and reflects the moon and orange city lights. One is of the other. The moment has arrived. I, mother, there is no above or beneath her. Just continual

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0: Okay, welcome in, boys. One more, and what do we got here now? 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8.75, 8.75, 8.75, 8.75, 8.75, 8.75, 8.75, 8.75, 8.75, 8.75, 8.75, 8.75, 8.75, 8.75, 8.75, 8.75, 8.75, 8.75, 8.75, 8.75, 8.75, 8.75, 8.75, 8.75, 8.75, 8.75, 8.75, 8.75, 8.75, 8.75, 8.75, 8.75, 8.75, 8.75, 8.75, 8.75, 8.75, 8.75, 8.75, 8.75, 8.75, 8.75, 8.75, 8.75, 8.75, 8.75, 8.75, 8.75,
1: South City, Montana, Mr. Kenneth Younglin. Mr. Younglin?
2: Thank you, Warren. It's a true pleasure to be here. I'll end this whole account. I'm going to go down.

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2: Again. 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
3: Footsteps.
2: Okay. Love letters?
3: Yeah.
2: Smart and good with words.
3: Child labor camps.
2: Okay, so.
3: Please fight about it.
1: If you
3: describe.
2: Don't dox me.
3: The creator of love letters.
2: Yeah.
3: I do. Absolutely.
4: Again, an A.
5: That's the new design. Am I in here?
6: One was in Disney and one was in hell.
3: Stephen and Greg.
6: It was cool. I got very much like mini Marineford. Hey, dummy.
2: A movie or a band. Getting kind of abstract.
7: Oh, hello.
3: Anyway,
6: the G of the SGS. Wow.
2: I've been watching it in English.
3: Anyway, love letters.
1: This could be whatever.
3: Emily.
6: Isn't that interesting?
2: Birthday.
3: Love letters.
7: Didn't see you there.
8: Oh, yeah.
6: Exactly what they can do.
2: Josh is so smart and good with words. Yeah, don't dox me.
3: Meticulously.

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0: This is like you've been waiting for this moment.
2: Okay, so.
3: You know, there's a lot of rock and go, so.

0: 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Didn't see you there.
1: You can go listen to the episode. 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I appreciate all of the love and kind words.
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so loud the hours after the impact, when it was considered to conceive and understand it all, and it was so loud that everything we thought brought us nothing but emptiness. It was so loud and so lost here. When silence came, sadness began to live with us.

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0: We used to call it ghosting. 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But except... Because it's bad luck to whistle for a wind, because you're going to get a gale, and that would be bad.
1: It's not that difficult to get a boat propelled if there's enough wind. I think it becomes really difficult if there's very, very little wind. So, you know, and it's also, well, it is a sportive element, and it's so when there's very little wind, you know, you of course want to milk that little wind to get your boat going. So, and that sort of like, you know, goes along with like, you know, really also predicting, where is it coming? Where is it really coming from? How's it changing?

0: Well, I had a wood boat. Fiberglass boats are different. They've got a squeaky on them. They're not. They have this. It's like somebody with a high pitched voice or something. But on the wood boat, there's always sort of, because the wood moves, so there's only slight creakings and so forth. And one of the sounds I love on the boat is the sound of it going through the water when you've got a good fresh breeze, and you're just bopping along there. And there's this bubble, bubble, this off the lee rail there. It's just, there's some really nice, wonderful sounds.
1: Sound to me is an extremely important part of sailing. In fact, before I see something, I hear it. Anything, the way the wind goes through the sail, I can hear it better than see it. The sail flaps a little bit somewhere. I hear exactly where it flaps and why and how and how to stop it.
0: Like I said, you're tacking and you're trying to get as close to the wind as you can, right? Which means if you get a little toast of the wind, the sail is going to start to give way to just go limp. And the sound of that going thump, thump, is, okay, head off to, the secret is to just head off just enough so the sail fills again. And if you head off too much, then you're going, you're not going to get there. And then there's scary sounds from the windows, kind of whoosh, doing that whistling. No, the sail's not going to rip, please.
1: The moment the wind died and you were sitting somewhere on the water, sometimes for hours, when you didn't have a motor, you were just sitting there. And, if you had, currents, you had to make sure that you didn't really drift away. I sail a lot single-handed. I sail a lot alone. If you're alone, you don't have to pay attention to other people's desire to get somewhere or saying, it's getting boring. I like boring. Boring is super creative. I love doing nothing and looking and watching light change and all of that. And I'm not getting bored. Boring for me is something that has certain positive implications.
0: My little boat, she's only a 28-foot schooner, so there wasn't much rigging on the tall ship I sailed on a lot. You could actually hear, they have a lot more rigging because you've got topmasts and everything and three shrouds on either side of each mast. And sometimes you could hear some of it, it's not an obvious sound, but there's sort of a background hum. Not the kind of thing where you hear this hum and looking for the stove, the phone, what's making that humming noise in here? It's just a part of the noise. And of course, if the wind really is blowing hard, then you can get... I've never been in, like, a grounding cable.

0: the slant of Orient, right, you know, it's kind of pointing northeast, if you will. Like, Long Island is not, you know, east-west. There is a curve to it. And we're really prone to northwest winds. And we really feel the impact of a northwest wind. Like, our bay will really kick up, and there'll be a lot of white water, even in a 20, 25 mile an hour blow. And that really puts a damper on what we can get done. We're a farm that's now between three different bodies of water, and we try to, one protected from a northwest wind, one not so much, you know, the other kind of in between. It really decides what we're going to get done that day, where we're going to work. When we have winds out of the southwest, we are pretty protected from Shelter Island and all of the landmass behind it. Shelter Island having a lot of hills too. I feel like the hills, you know, keep the wind up and out of our faces. But the northwest wind really is what makes a bad day worse.
1: Sure, weather changes on the water quickly, you know. Since there's little obstruction on the water, you know, clouds, for instance, difference in temperature of the water, which sometimes relates to how deep the water is, all of that affects, you know, how wind is directed over the water.

know, sometimes you cannot sense those winds before, but you can see, like, you know, you can see on the water, you can see, you know, certain wave formations, and you can see where the wind may be coming from when it changes.

0: Do you know where those pictures are of the hurricane of 38?
1: That's what I'm trying to think of.
0: I think they're in here. Could you do me a favor and call Rich and tell him that we don't have any fuel?
1: Yes, I will.
0: Thank you, because he's got a call today.
1: Okay.

0: had a lot of pictures from the hurricane of 38 that I wanted to show you, and they're unbelievable. The 38 hurricane, you know, it was very bad. I grew up in a house. It's got 17 rooms in it, and it was built in 1845, brick. And the hurricane of 38 took a tree and went right into the house. And we weren't living there. My parents weren't living there at the time. They put it in the 1950s. But the hurricane of 38 took that big maple tree and went right into the brick and took a whole room out. So that's... That was one of the worst hurricanes.
1: I'm laying in my bed, and all of a sudden I hear, like, just a crash. And one of the trees next to the house topples over, hits the corner of my house, like maybe 5 feet from where I was laying inside, hits the roof on the corner. It messed up the gutter a little bit, and then it fell off the house and hit my roommate's car. The whole back trunk was smashed, the back window blown out. Growing up, we got hit with a few hurricanes, and one of my uncle's favorite things was to go to the beach and watch the storms come in. And I would sit in the car and I would watch him kind of just like stand up, like have the wind hold him up while he stands like 35, 40 degrees. And he's just leaning like Michael Jackson. He's just leaning. And I'm like, that's crazy. And then I started doing that when I got older. I love watching storms come in. And it's just like, you kind of feel the wind pick up, but like, there's always that wall of wind that just hits. And now it's here.

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3: 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I turn off before I get to the square.
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6: Can we just have a nice...
7: Laminated posters at the trailhead teased sudden tumble over after miles down this dirt track. Glitter mist and fleeting rainbows and ice blue feet and minnow toes and swimming holes deep enough to leap into screaming. I mind painted for you as you sweat wind under crisp sun. How soon I'd sit on dark moss boulders balance on my hip bones, unlace our boots, free effort pungent souls, then giddy plunge them into frothy rapidettes. How the bellow of vertical falling would manhandle the billions murmur of lodgepole pine needles still firm held to their mother branches, and two hawks now, three, no, eagles would court each other, hunger scouting for fat trout in that upward unreachable stream. I lonely found the fork, and then the blaze map checked, then beckoned. I think it's this way. You followed blindly. That's the part I later hated most. Didn't you see the caterpillars mating in the dry creek beds? Don't you notice the lack of recent footsteps in the dust?

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Please be careful.

Got a lot of maple up, got a lot of maple up, got a lot of maple up, got a lot of maple up, got a lot of maple up, got a lot of maple up, got a lot of maple up, got a lot of maple up, got a lot of maple up, got a lot of maple up, got a lot of maple up, got a lot of maple up, got a lot of maple up, got a lot of maple up, got a lot of maple up, got a lot of maple up, got a lot of maple up, got a lot of maple up, got a lot of maple up, got a lot of maple up, got a lot of maple up, got a lot of maple up, got a lot of maple up, got a lot of maple up, got a lot of maple up, got a lot of maple up, got a lot of maple up, got a lot of maple up, got a lot of maple up, got a lot of maple up, got a lot of maple up, got a lot of maple up, got a lot of maple up, got a lot of maple up, got a lot of maple up, got a lot of maple up, got a lot of maple up, got a lot of maple up, got a lot of maple up, got a lot of maple up, got a lot of maple up, got a lot of maple up

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1: Was heißt denn das?
2: You know, the center of the pants, and then you have like one leg, and then the other leg is something else completely different. It's a cool look.
3: Did you in fact name this, dub this, the Glorp Glorp fruit?
2: I did.
4: He threw the cards on the table willy-nilly.
2: Yeah. Exactly, yeah.

0: you know, the diecast ones.
1: That's what I
0: like
1: thought.
0: Flying, yeah. And I'm like, oh, we got the updated one with the flying.
2: Really, Stan? Abschätzig sehen.
0: Maybe he won't mention me by name.
3: That's another part of the chain.
4: Yes.
5: Right. Shocked the world, right?
6: Right, right. Like hip hop fashion or something, like in music video or.
7: I could see the young boy standing there with his gun aimed at his grandpa's face.
6: It's been a long time since I watched the movie, so I'm definitely forgetting a lot of the details.

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1: Circles. Circles. Circling circles. Circling circles. Circling, circling circles. Concentric circles, eccentric circles, congruent circles, incongruously collapsing into commutative rings, sanguine immutable arches, quotient strings, cyclic groups of larger circumferences spiraling down like a hula hoop into smaller circles, occasionally working their way back up, expanding for a moment, keeping their distance before circling back down. Dropping a pebble in the water. Circles. Circling circles. Circling, circling circles. Circling something centric. Centered on something central. The core, that thing that keeps it centered. Possibly itself in motion. Einstein helped us realize that time is a relative concept. Depending upon relationships, depending on the speed at which the observer of said time is in motion, it is either perceived to be flying by or dragging on. The center of these observations, the core, the nucleus, needs to stand still in order for time to continue its regimented circular tour. But wait, you say, did I say time is on a circular tour? Haven't I ever heard of the time line? So you are saying time is linear, beginning here and ending there, and infinite beyond each end. I agree. Time is infinite, no beginning or end. But you describe time and infinity with a measurement derived from your own existence, your own timeline. Therefore, I must conclude that you cannot see beyond your own nose and its circle of influence. That's a small box, a square peg in a round hole. Isn't a circle a curved line? Isn't a clock round? Humans developed their concept of time, observing night and day, phases of the moon, winter, spring, summer, fall, all due to circles. Circles. Circling circles, circling, circling circles, circling something centric, centrally circling circles, circling, circling circles. We all know that the core of all of this, of all of us, is in motion. Certainly a circular motion. Einstein also said, time is a relative concept. Depending upon gravity. Gravity distorts and or dilates time even when the relationship of the observer remains constant to what is being observed. Whether these observations are external or internal, beyond the circumference or at the core, makes a difference. The gravity of the observed fact as matter to the distance observer, E equals mc squared, differs from the matter of fact observation, the view from the center. The first creating waves, the other creating symmetrical circles working against the time line. I would venture to say that this conversation is getting a bit grave. Grave in its intention of gravitating to other facts or meanings, interpretations, interpolations of the facts of gravity, or should I say, gravity? A product of the gravity of these alternative facts, external and internal perspectives, or the fact that gravity is relatively subjective depending upon the observer, circles. Circling circles with inscribed subtended angles. Of intent? Implied references to other circling circles with subtended angles of semicircles. All equal, by the way. And what is the deal with the chords? Chords are a connection of there and here, then and later. They intersect the circular process. It's like a time warp. Could time really be a circle? As Einstein thought. But never proved. At least you must admit, circles can be measured in time.

0: hertz, vibrations per second. Hearts, circulating fluids in time. Heartbeats are the peak of a cycle, a point on a circle, cycles of life, resistance and conductance of the life-giving eau de vie. Cyclic masses of billions of flowing electrons, independent agents following all the laws of circular behavior, fly-by contacts, interactions of trajectories and attractions, mass and inertia, tangents and sines, plus and minus, as well as non-determinate polarities. All gravitating towards the center of circles. Circling circles. Swarming particles, circling our heads, flooding the ether, circulating through our bodies, making waves and circles. Circles, circling, circling, circles, at this very moment, in this very place, it's an everyday affair, something that you might just have to get used to. Also something you might like. Want. Need. Circles. Circling circles, circling, circling circles, circling something centric, centrally circling circles, circling, circling circles. One could call it energy.
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0: Less than 50 members of the Duma voted against the take of
1: 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Out of a total of almost 450.
0: There'll be two more in the lower house before the bill is sent to the upper house.
1: The light at the end of the dial.
2: Entryism of the ether.
3: 39 Alpha, 39 Bravo. The sound of the tensions economies. Alpha, 39 Bravo tells the story of profit and exploitation within a specific immigration removal center throughout one day through data sonification.
4: Money.
3: It is an uncanny journey through the 24 hours of Campsfield Immigration Removal Center in 2016 from the perspective of Pilo Moreno, the co-producer of this track.
4: Profit.
3: Pilo guides the listener through a whole day in Campsville House, retracing a generic day, a recurring and repeating sequence throughout the 5 months he spent there. Throughout these 24 hours, condensed in 4 minutes, you will hear different sounds mapped to the income of three different social actors linked to Immigration Removal Center. The highest paid director of the company managing the center, a custody officer, and a single detainee.
4: Money.
3: We obtained the first figure through company accounts. The incomes of the custody officer and the detainee are instead based on anonymous interviews. We considered the maximum amount one single detainee could possibly make in one day in detention through so-called voluntary work. This often involves cleaning and kitchen duties, gym, shop, or library assistance.
4: Money.
3: The amount one detainee used to get paid was £1 per 1 hour. This rate has never changed, and it was listed under the category of non-indexable items within the official contract between the managing company, in this case, Mighty Care and Custody, and the Home Office in 2010. This contract lasted until the end of 2018, when the center was finally closed. Before listening to the track, let me first give you some important information about the sounds you're about to hear. In the track, when you hear this sound, it means that the highest paid director just earned £1. When you hear this sound, you will know that the custody officer has just earned £1. When you hear this sound instead, it means that the detainee has just worked for 1 hour and hence earned £1. To help your ear follow the amount of pounds earned by the director throughout the day, this sound will remind you every time the director has reached £100. 10 seconds correspond to 1 hour inside the removal center. We start at midnight and end at midnight. The passing of the hours will be announced by the voices of those who served as Home Office secretaries since the beginning of the so-called hostile environment, 2010 to present day, reminding us of their involvement with the use of taxpayer money to contract private corporations to manage immigration removal centers across the country.
5: 12. 1.
4: 3.
5: 5.
3: Drawing from old interviews asking what sounds ex-detainees or expert by experience associate with their time in detention, we have selected some, such as the sound of pigeons on the roof and the jingling keys of officers walking throughout the corridors. I sampled them and incorporated them in some of the rhythmical aspects of the track. For example, the jingling keys can be heard playing the role of an offbeat hi-hat within a sort of techno track. Some cooing of the pigeons can be heard as additional toms within the same beat. Throughout the track, in the far distance, you might hear the roaring sound of the engine of a plane. This represents the average of departures and arrivals of planes in the nearby airport, London Oxford Airport, formerly known as Kidlington Airport. Immigration removal centers are in fact very often strategically situated not far from airports for their isolated position and for facilitating the process of deportation. Even if this specific airport is a private one, not engaged with international flights, it is not surprising that, given detainees' uncertainties about their future, the constant sound of planes represents an ominous reminder of their potential imminent deportation. In the track, the roaring sound of the engine of a plane will mark the beginning of the song and will sound like this.
5: 12.
4: It's really hard.
2: Address is to sleep. In that place.
4: Nightmares. Uncomfortable. Insomnia. A ticket soon. Just moving in your bed.
5: Three.
4: You can get struck by a lot of thoughts. What I'm doing here. I don't belong. But actually no one belongs here. Coño, ¿qué hago? Should I call my family? Should I tell them? Should I just give up and go back? How can we organize to go out? The first thing you hear in the morning is the guard hitting the bunk bed. They come in the cell and can you ask if you were a cattle. They don't call you by your name.
5: Seven.
4: They call you by the number of the bed. Because numbers can complain. 39 Alpha, 39 Alpha, 39 Bravo, 39 Bravo, 39 Alpha, 39 Alpha, 39 Bravo. Breakfast, there is always this drink.
5: Nine.
4: Like a juice, but it's red or blue. We get like a hunger strike once. Because we realize that if you drink too much that, then your urine is gonna change the color. 39 Alpha, 39 numbers. 39 Bravo, 39 Bravo, 39 Alpha, 39 complain. 39 Bravo. Then you need to run because it's 12 already.
5: 12.
4: Because there is a long queue to get in lunch. The best thing you can get there is chicken. I'm not saying the best because the chicken was good.
5: What?
4: Because it's the thing that actually make you feel less hunger after. Chicken, chicken, chicken, chicken, chicken, chicken, chicken, chicken, chicken, chicken, chicken, chicken, chicken, chicken, chicken, chicken, chicken, chicken, chicken, chicken, chicken, chicken, 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

0: 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This is Radio Free Near Glasgow, broadcasting live from our studio at Florence Street in Glasgow's Gorbals. You've just been listening to a collection of short works selected from our international open call. Over the past hour, you heard A Literary Canon by VoiceOver, Klein's Absurdes Hörstück by Sibylle Pomerine, Circles by Snow Crash, Barry L. Rosto and Ursel Quint, Viajone, Wind Dream by Ruta Rue, 39 Alpha, 39 Bravo, The Sound of Detention's Economies by Irrational Measures, Entre Estados and O Llorón by Estefania Piñeros, and Brown Yipper by Water Feature. You can find more details on all the artists and their works on our website at radiofrenia.scot.
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0: Coming later this morning, an audio work comprising two intertwined pieces made by writer Maria Fusco, artist-filmmaker Margaret Salmon, and composer Anaya Lockwood. History of the Present and On Fractured Ground. That's at 9 a.m. Before that, though, we have another in our compilations of short works selected from an international open call. Over the next hour, you're going to hear works by Shilin Hung and Jiayuan She, Julia Hanadi Al-Abed, Kylie Sungyeon Oh, Chloe Turpin, Randa Magahed, Mateus Montanari, Zoning An Liao, and Water Feature.
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0: The tentacular complex of thoughts that populate my mind, my brain, is due for a lobotomy. Involved in dodgy politics, I redirect my thoughts to deleterious visions of beauty and a never-ending heartbeat-like tempo of Italo disco on the radio. It's like dying of a stroke in the middle of the dance floor, shaving your legs with a lawnmower, or fighting with a cloth in your mouth. Timer. Ditches the unnecessary syllables. Gets over it. Seeks love through the city like a psychic reader. Soothe body language. Feelings under bandage. Easy on climax. Kitchen sink opera. I've been leaking out a secret. Leaking out a secret. Leaking out a secret. Leaking out a secret. Leaking out a secret. Leaking out a secret. Leaking out a secret.
1: It's important to listen to that verbal narrative and to listen to the history, etc. But there's also a somatic narrative, a body narrative, that is arguably more significant than the verbal narrative, because the somatic narrative holds our history.
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0: body underscore
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0: Underscore internal underscore
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0: Pressure and
1: body.
0: Fluid underscore
1: container.
0: Agitation
1: anger
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1: mind container
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1: Underscore top
0: container
1: anger
0: plus.
1: Underscore level
0: anger
1: fluid underscore
0: fluid
1: heat underscore
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1: Level
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1: body
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0: underscore
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0: Anger
1: underscore
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0: fluid
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0: underscore level
1: anger underscore
0: plus.
1: Limit
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1: You've just been listening to a compilation of short works here on Radio Vrenia. During the last hour, you heard the following pieces. Lantru by Shilin Hung and Jayuan She. Future Detritic Sidari by Julia Hanadi Al-Abed. Lady Lazarus Underwater by Kylie Sungkyon Oh. Amygdala Hijack, Woo Woo's Swallow by Chloe Turpin. Dabab by Randa Magahed. What Is Left by Mateus Montanari. Dust Storm by Zoning and Liao. 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More details on all of these works can be found in the schedule on our website.
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1: 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We're broadcasting live from our studio here in Glasgow's Gorbals. Next this morning, an audio work comprising two intertwined pieces made by writer Maria Fusco, artist-filmmaker Margaret Salmon, and composer Anaya Lockwood. On Fractured Ground and History of the Present. On Fractured Ground is derived from material originally recorded for the soundtrack of History of the Present. Working together in Belfast, Anaya Lockwood, Pedro Rabello, and Georgios Valoutsos made extensive recordings of the city's peace lines, the dozens of walls erected since the beginning of the Troubles in the late 1960s to separate Catholic and Protestant areas of the city. Struck by the immensity of these barriers and the brutal way they sever neighbourhoods, Lockwood and her collaborators focused not on the sound environment of the city, but on the walls themselves, playing them as gigantic resonant instruments using their hands and objects such as stones and leaves. History of the Present process

history of Northern Ireland, the work exercises voice, breath and field recording composition through a range of film techniques and operatic articulations to amplify marginalised stories. History of the Present observes how defensive architecture defines movement to enforce intersectional histories and identities within daily experiences in conflict and post-conflict zones on an international level.

0: watch your finger.
1: Right. So the process I've initially actually started.
2: Yes, yeah,
1: sending
2: you it's fascinating.
1: Clips as I complete them.
2: Yeah, I think that's fascinating.
1: Mm-hmm. It's really fun. I must say, it's really fun to be working this way, so that I'm not thinking about the overall structure. I'm not thinking about a coherent progression from one type of sound and its recurrence to another. I'm just making these moments, as it were. You know, I like this very much.
3: Good. Yeah. I think it's new. It's kind of new for me too, as a kind of process. And I think what will be fascinating will be that there's going to be another set of days filming, and they'll be in Belfast and quite different from what we've seen here too. Though they'll be linked by a kind of method and a tool.
1: Yeah.
3: So there will be some connection there, but.
1: Probably use voices very sparingly. They have such immediacy of impact, you know, they instantly dominate. So. Yeah. Besides which, you're using voice. Don't need me to pile on.

0: I was trying to figure out how to make the gesture smooth so that the sun, the details of the irregular surface would just sort of stand on their own. Tricky. Now that's nice.
1: I'd love to hear that in the space ups.
2: Well, we were quite because we, you know, we sort of shot, you know, because we could, and we were sort of working out the material. There was quite a lot of flexibility on those 2 days, mm-hmm. to really explore things. So we've got more than enough really footage of her in the different takes, but mm-hmm. but obviously each take is quite intricate and can have lots of subtle differences that, mm-hmm. you know, like for instance, even though sonic, like vocally, the first performance was better, but in terms of camera or everything kind of working out, the second mm-hmm. of that riot bit was better, but mm-hmm. But those are not bad problems to have.
1: No. I think for me, one of the questions is, it's how we build up that method within the work. And yeah. I would build up yes. the demonstrate. I feel a bit funny sitting this behind me somehow. How we demonstrate the method in the, you know, and whether it's needed to do that. Mm. And I feel maybe my instinct is that we do need to do that a wee bit. Mm. But yeah, I'm wary of it as well. But I am. I'm interested in this sort of idea of establishing a historical lexicon in a way that begins then to coalesce into uh-huh. something beyond mm. its parts, mm. and then maybe pulls back again.
0: So she becomes a linking factor?
1: I think so. I think and I'm not sure, but I think that it might do quite a lot of narrative work.
0: Yeah.
1: Non-narrative, non-plot-based, everything. But I think she might. I think that might be helpful for doing that.
0: And she feels like an interlocutor.
1: Yes. Yeah.
0: I listen to her.
1: Yeah, and I think some of the more representational stuff will be helpful as.
3: Yeah.
1: That.
3: Mm-hmm. Mm-hmm. Mm-hmm. Should we move?
4: Yep.
3: Okay.
5: Camera speed and action.

0: do a close up.
1: It's a little gritty.
2: It's quite intense. That leaf is quite intense.
3: Yeah.
2: It feels more painful than the others. The wrong. The more surface.
1: Maybe. Yeah. This impact is more. Texture.
4: Yes. It feels more like it's something being taken apart rather than something being connected. Sometimes.
2: Yeah.
1: Yes.
5: Go again.

0: Are we having faces, full bodies in this, or just sort of details?
1: I don't mind.
0: Okay. Okay.
2: Yeah, I don't mind either way. I think if there's something that feels interesting,
0: yes,
2: go for it and don't feel constrained. And then, yeah.
0: Okay. Okay. Good. As ourselves, mm-hmm, with what we do.
1: I'm with that, Margaret. Is that how do you propose to do that? Do you know what I mean? I'm going to move my watch because it's a Swatch and it's really, really loud.
3: It's
1: I can
3: so
1: hear
3: loud.
1: It ticking. I know. I'm going to move it to the other side of the room.
3: I've had to hide mine in a bag and take it out of the room before.
0: Really?
3: They're so aggressive.
0: Wow. That's
3: it's risky. When you're in the theatre and you suddenly realise everyone can hear you ticking.
1: Just like, so your life.
0: Like, what's that? Crocodile in Peter Pan?
1: Yes,
3: yeah, exactly.
0: What was it? Well, yeah, I mean, I guess I reached a point in what I enjoy about filmmaking too is this moment where you sort of set everything up, but then there's an element of the kind of sublime which comes in, mm, or kind of, mm-hmm, a trance-like kind of phase where you're just being pulled by, mm-hmm, something, mm-hmm, that's maybe irrational,
1: yeah,
0: or responsive. And so that, like, I think there's something in that, and perhaps maybe why you were interested in working with me to some extent, or, you, mm, know, so yeah, that's been a sort of obsession for, mm, for years and years. Mm. But I mean, thinking on,

0: I really want to understand why the signs that say, like, no rosin, no socks. I'm like, what are the different rules and why in each room?
1: Are we in the bad books now? Yeah.
2: You're not going to get much direct in. Direct out, which might be better because then you're not necessarily getting leaves shut.
3: Yes, yeah.
2: More of a diffusion.
3: Yeah.
2: The sunlight also.
3: But.
1: Do you think that's a bit high, maybe?
3: It's a bit odd, yeah.
1: Do you want to try that one?
0: Swap them over, yeah.
1: It's the head on the at the top, isn't it?
3: Yeah.
1: Ooh. Your mic's on.

0: Thank you.
1: If it starts creeping,
2: I just think with that, there might be
3: delays. Yeah, just
4: pick
3: it up and just
4: put it
3: in.
4: Yeah. Great. We're isolated now, aren't we?
1: Yeah.
4: Which is fine.
2: Actually,
1: I'm just knowing that now as well.
4: Awesome.
3: It's got some taste away.
4: It is good.
0: Cool, yeah. Thanks, Dev.
4: Oh, God. 5-10 minutes, apparently.
3: Okay. So, I mean...
5: Action. Oh, no, on camera. Come in, walk in. And clap. Great. Okay.

0: Great. I'm going to switch.
1: Do you want to see a Bardi Three Spears?
2: Yeah, how are you feeling about a Bardi?
1: I'm not super bothered, but I think what's interesting about it is not knowing what you're looking at.
3: It's amazing how much you disappear in the mirror, actually.
1: Yeah.
3: That's cool. Mm-hmm.
2: I mean, it is quite amazing.
1: Yes, that's very interesting. Right. That's like a moment of transition, isn't it?
2: I could even do that slow motion if you wanted. We could try. But, I mean, that might be something useful to, like, yeah, that
1: Thanks.
2: Was great. To double expose.
1: Watch your finger.
3: No.
2: Might just move
3: Thomas too, just so we can see a bit better.
2: If we want to do a different shot, say she's just in a spotlight, there's just black all around her, we just turn off those lights and it will just go black, even if it's a white. Like, it won't be as legible.
1: Are you sure about that?
2: I think so.
1: I think so too, but I'm not sure.
2: Yeah. Well, in terms of the logic of the light, the measurement.
1: The otherness. The otherness of it.
2: I like the idea of saturation, you know, and like the and also the color, you know, the saturation of the color on the film stock, as being kind of like embedded in it.
1: Yes,
2: it's not just a surface.
1: Yes.
2: It's kind of bleeding into it.
1: Yes,
2: which you know, I think is kind of like interesting, but. Because we're playing with quite big brush strokes, whatever.
4: I'm just flagging that it's 5.
1: Yes.
2: So kind of what we did before with like as much like an even kind of soft light with full color.
4: So if
2: like
4: there is
2: the pink is fine to test.
4: Changing, moving, doing.
1: Yeah.
4: We really need to know that, and also if there's anything that you're thinking of, I don't know, smashing glass or anything like that, we need to know about that.
1: Yes.
4: So that we can.
1: We're not. The only thing we might do is bring like a basin of water in and film it from above.
4: Yeah.
1: We're not smashing anything.
2: Can I use your camera again?
1: Yeah.
2: What do you think of a full, like... Okay. What about the yellow?
3: It's interesting on the floor, isn't it?
1: Sorry?
3: It's interesting on the floor.
1: Yeah.
3: It's a shame there's that thick line down the bottom.
2: Can you make it slightly deeper?
1: It's quite green now, isn't it?
3: It's quite
1: green.
2: Do you like the yellow?
1: I do. It's quite green.
2: A bit more like a warmer or more red kind of yellow. I mean, we can shift that in the grade as well.
1: Yeah.
2: It's a bit like gold. It is a golden kind of, yeah. That's nice to make note of. That's nice. Okay. And then, just to see the setup with the single spot with no other lights.
5: The film spot.
1: Map for the scape schematic.
2: Not moving or anything, spot. but just to test what it's matter. if it changes at all with the psych. Oh yeah, Yuki, you're done. Thank you.
3: It's paper.
2: Don't trip on anything.
3: The precious arrows.
5: So that's the spotted film.
2: Okay.
5: and nothing else on the house.
1: Is that what that is? Great, thank you.
2: Okay. Can you, well, you can't really move so it, that right? Was, that needs to be done by hand.
1: That was the one that needed was working to.
3: Yeah.
1: That was the one that Anita was working to.

0: I was trying to figure out how to make the gesture smooth so that the sun, the details of the irregular surface would just sort of stand on their own. Tricky. Now that's nice. That's a nice balance between them.
1: I'd love to hear that in the space upstairs.

0: Are we having faces, full bodies in this, or just sort of details?
1: I don't mind.
0: Okay.
2: Yeah, I don't mind either way. I think if there's something that feels interesting, go for it and don't feel constrained. And then, yeah.
0: Okay, good. As ourselves with what we do.
1: And with that, Margaret, is that how do you propose to do that? Do you know what I mean? I'm going to move my watch because it's a Swatch and it's really, really loud.
3: It's
1: I can
3: so
1: hear a tick
3: loud.
1: And I know I'm going to move it to the other side of the room.
3: I've had to hide mine in a bag and take it out of the room
0: really?
3: Before. They're so aggressive.
0: Wow. That's
3: it's when you're in the theatre and you suddenly realise everyone can hear you ticking.
1: Just like, so your life.
0: Like what's that, crocodile in Peter Pan?
3: Yes, exactly, yeah.
0: What was it? Well, yeah, I mean, I guess I reached a point in what I enjoy about filmmaking too is this moment where you sort of set everything up, but then that there's an, for me at least, there's an element of the kind of sublime which comes in, or kind of in trance, a trance-like kind of phase where you're just being pulled by something that's maybe irrational or responsive. And so that, like, I think there's something in that, and perhaps maybe why you were interested in working with me to some extent, or, you know, so yeah, that's been a sort of obsession for years and years. But I mean, thinking on.
1: Is it like a primrose?
0: The yellow.
1: That you want.
0: Yeah, I'm thinking of like Crayola yellow, just really like straight kind of primary.
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5: 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The Bellwether Collective consider possibilities for an alternative utopian future in the international sonic collaboration 1.5 Degrees of Concern at 10:30, and then at 10:45, performance artist Dr. Nicola Singh takes the lullaby as the point of departure for an improvised voice performance inspired by her baby in utero. First, though, in Wire and Pine, Australian composer, sound artist and educator Alexis Weaver pays tribute to the small, homemade Celtic harp fashioned without any plan or blueprint by her grandfather. Guided only by his intuition and knack for woodworking, he created an instrument that fostered Alexis's love of harp folk music and ultimately set her on her future career path, albeit in an indirect way. Made from the materials he had to hand, soft pine wood and fishing wire, the instrument can no longer be tuned properly. The hard metal tuning pegs, reed washers and bolts, having sunk so deeply into the pale wood. However, its musical life takes on a new dimension as Alexis moves from exploring the instrument as a recognisable sound source to a dense and reverent sound world. The harp's plucks and scratches are joined by a chorus of morose voices. Finally, fishing wire flies as the notes become unbound. This is Wire and Pine by Alexis Weaver.

0: Good morning and welcome to anyone joining us today on this penultimate morning of Radiophrenia 2026. You've just heard Wire and Pine by Alexis Weaver, a tribute to small Celtic harp made by the artist's grandfather.
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0: Coming up today on Radiophrenia, commissioned works by Matt Robin, Irina Tomashin and Hunda Sound, as well as the second of our live-to-air events, of course, from 7 p.m. with Dispossessed, Tori Morris, Lydia Davis and Lesson 3. There's just a few tickets left if you want to join us in the live audience for that here at Florence Street. You can find the link for those at radiophrenia.scot. Now, though, a compilation of radio artworks produced for the 2026 International Radio Art Competition 60 Second Radio, based in Montreal, Quebec, Canada, hosted and produced by Boris Chassin. You can find the full list of all the minute-long radio pieces in the schedule on radiophrenia.scot.

welcome to 60 Second Radio. Our many thanks to Radiophrenia Glasgow for welcoming us once again this year. Over the next 30-minute segments, we'll have two of them in different times. We'll present a selection of works, each exactly 60 seconds long, submitted between February and April 2026 to the International Radio Art Competition of the same name, 60 Second Radio. This year, more than 150 artists from 33 countries submitted works to the 60-second competition. Most of the pieces you'll hear today were shortlisted by our four-member jury during the 2026 edition. Five of them received awards, including two that earned special jury mentions. The jury consisted of Canadians Claude Schreier from the Conscient podcast and Gaëtan Gosselin from the radio show La Croche-Oreille and the Crooked Ear in Quebec City. Emmanuel Gibelot from the Adore Association in France and myself, Boris Chassin in Montreal, director of this competition and 60 Second Radio organization, which concluded its 12th edition this year. We won't be able to name every artist you'll hear during this program today. For the complete list, please refer to the Radiophrenia website or to the 60 Second Radio Facebook page. Radiophrenia will also, whenever the opportunity arises, broadcast some of these 60-second radio audio interludes throughout its programming. So welcome, enjoy this show. Don't hesitate to write to us, and thank you to Radiophrenia Glasgow for giving us this space, and to all the artists who are with us here and throughout the year.

done good. That's what I could do. But there again, humanity is trying to the software or, you know, put to the video.

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And to all of you down there on Earth and around Earth, we love you from the moon.

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3: Enough.
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6: Personal circumstances have brought me to reflect on the fact that having any part of the body intact, but in this case the feet, is not something to be taken for granted. I live with my feet and I do lots of things with my feet. They keep me grounded. And the first thing that I do when I come home, even in winter, is to take my shoes and my socks off and to walk barefoot. My mom didn't like it when I walked barefoot as a child. Maybe because as a child she went barefoot because she was poor. Now my mom has lots of shoes, but she underwent a double transfemoral amputation. Do not take your feet for granted.
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2: The next piece is an international sonic collaboration from Bellwether Collective. In 1.5 Degrees of Concern, hacked books unlock the transmissions between three women living on separate continents during a global climate crisis that lasts 200 years. The stories represent a dissolving past, 1953 UK, an urgent present, 2053 US, and a speculative future, 2153 Australia, examining the layered transmissions and abandoned traces. We invite you to consider possibilities for an alternative utopian future and first steps to building it. This is 1.5 Degrees of Concern.
3: The problem I have is water. Good thing is that I heard there's a recipe. You take hydrogen and you add oxygen, you burn it, and you have to have something called hydrazine. If you take the hydrazine over an iridium, if you put the hydrazine over an iridium catalyst, it'll separate into nitrogen and hydrogen, and then you just direct the hydrogen into small areas and you burn it.
4: It started with the wildfires. Distant from one another at first, the fires crept through backyards, neighboring bushland, then ripped through communities, until it breached state and country borders, then continents. We became engulfed as one. Fire, hidden inside bodies, caught in the air, traversing the globe through flight. Hospitals were reduced to rubble, drinking water to steam and food to soot. After came the winds, sweeping away the living and dead, friends, pets, flora, fauna, leveling down, paring back, stripping the earth like the plague of locusts I read about as a child. The smell of the damp earth is acrid and smoky, yet strangely comforting in its sameness. Sameness, sameness never ending. The sun beats down on my back as I walk across the frozen desert western around a country. I search for my water canister, looking furtively around, though I know I'm alone. Old habits die hard, especially when potable liquid is more precious than the gold of the old days. The old days, the old ways, when we didn't fully realize what could be lost. Art and books, a precious cargo. The post-fire scorched earth policy saw to that, deeming both contraband. Hidden beneath cloaked folds, this book was carried by my mother, handed down from hers. A transmission from the past, containing material knowledge of vaccines, radiopharmaceuticals, snake venom anti-serums, and aromatic calmatives.
3: Dear friends, I dreamed last night about ice breaking up. The sound. The wind is blowing harder, and I think I heard something tapping on the window. It seems like some sort of convection is driving the wind out of the mountains and down towards the city. It's filled with black bits, charcoal, gritty on the windows, the wreckage of trees that burned, It sifts through the cracks in the windows. And every day, the windowsill is covered with fine particles. Are the fires still burning where you are?
5: The margins are being squeezed. If only the warning had been passed on, the people down the coast wouldn't have drowned. The tide is rising, and the margins are being squeezed. Where the land and sea meet, the constructed and the natural.
6: The soft channels of mud look like branches of trees from the air, or arteries. They look like arteries, exposed as the tide runs out. Or is it running in, filling with briny life stream?
5: When I was 16, I thought I could walk across. We negotiated our journey around a maze of ditches. We realised we were in trouble as the mud became slimier and the trenches deeper. The tide had turned and we had to retrace our steps. Will we be able to turn back this time? Why didn't they sound the alarm? Cracks are appearing. The old defences are crumbling. The old ways won't work anymore. They need to be replaced. The margins protect us.

0: Dear friends, I went to the reservoir last night. The path down is steep and long. The earth was so dry that it kicked up a small dust cloud around me. Ashes, debris. The surface is covered in a skim of char. There's still some water there, but I can't see the bottom, but the edges are receding fast. Rings of minerals about 1 foot above where they were last week. We're not allowed to take what's there, but I found a pipe leading out. It leaks. I'm gathering water there.
1: Friend, blink.
0: What is water like where you are? Did you find the recipe?
2: During the night of January 31st, many of the lower-lying districts of eastern England were overwhelmed by a devastating flood.
3: I put my hand down, woke up in the night, put my hand on the side of the bed and felt water.
2: A strong northwesterly gale had been blowing for some days, creating a tidal surge which swept down the coast to increase an already high spring tide.
4: I shook my husband and said we were flooded or something, and he just grabbed hold of the baby and me, and we all sort of tried to swim out the house, and the water was coming up and up all the time.
2: Great gaps were scarred through the sea defences.
3: And told her, and she said, oh God, the wall's gone. It was right over the bed, you know, coming over the bed, and the clothes were floating around.
4: We got out into the garden, so he put me on the chicken shed with the baby.
3: Freezing, because that's the worst thing, it was so cold. You know, my uncle was in another room, and he got up and he carried us onto the kitchen table, and we stayed there all night.
4: His mum was screaming for help, dragged her along to the chicken shed. She couldn't get on it because she was 22 stone. So she just stood there in the water, and I stood there holding the baby and holding her hand. Some neighbours was up in the loft up just at the back of us, so he said, I'll go up, try to get up there and see if I can get a blanket for to cover the baby up, because we had no clothes on the time. We'd struggled out the house with all the furniture floating about. She didn't give us a blanket, and he came back again. And he couldn't speak anymore. He had locked jaw. All of a sudden, I heard a terrible... My mother-in-law went first. She let go of my hand and she was gone. Floated away. And then I heard a terrible screaming when I looked where my husband was gone. He went to Rochford Hospital. I didn't know at the time, but my baby died as got in the gate, but I didn't know. They didn't tell me that till afterwards.
2: Unfortunately, many people had no time to escape the rising waters. Some were drowned, some died of exposure in the bitterly cold wind.
0: Dear friends, I found some tape and plastic in the basement. I can seal the windows and tape the gaps shut. The plastic is opaque though, so I won't be able to see outside anymore very well. I don't think I can go outside again. I'm searching the clandestine signals for a recipe for water. If you have one, can you send it? Make sure to use the wire that we arranged.
5: 2 pints, 1. Fast.
6: I surveyed the damage. By 9 o'clock the Sunday morning, the 30-foot-high cliff near Lowestoft had been cut back 30 feet. At another point, where the cliff is 7 feet high, it had been cut back by 86 feet. The beaches were stripped of their sand, and in a few cases the material was thrown inland. We heard later 160,000 acres of agricultural land flooded. It will take years to recover from the inundation of salty water. It was unprecedented. There were 1,200 breaches of sea defences. 32,000 people were evacuated. 24,000 properties were damaged. 46,000 livestock were killed, and 307 people had lost their lives.
2: Even though the waters have now returned to the sea, much still remains to be done, and many months of work are needed to ensure that a similar catastrophe shall not occur again.
0: Dear friends, I'm sorry that you haven't heard from me recently. I was busy sealing off the windows. I can't see outside now. I've been watching the eagles at night, though, through the remote camera. The pair have persisted, but their eggs are just not viable again this year. I saw them push the eggs down into the nest, and they brought sticks to cover them. Then they left together, one after the other. I think we're all under the eagles now. Can you hear the whoosh of their wings where you are?

it's the humming that drives me crazy. Early morning silence gives way to the electromagnetic pulse of the earth. The clicks and buzzes, day and night, night and day. They are low and distant at first. The pitch and volume rises with the temperature. The sound of country amplified by its human desertion. The places that were once silent hum the loudest as the earth attempts to heal, like the singing bowls I saw in Nepal when hiking steep terrain was a leisure activity. The earth is now meditating on our destruction of its bounty. The inside of my head ticks to the beat of your song as the cliffs move slowly closer, step by step. Your voice, remembered, resonates silently across the distant peaks. Lay me down now by your side, 'cause I'm blinder by the hour. You sang it when we baked bread contorted into pretzels. You're gone now, like the migrating black cockatoos that left last winter and never returned. Screeching, sulfur-crested cockatoos can still be spotted on still mornings, though lesser than decades past when they swooped across skylines, dodging trees and buildings in an endless ragtag game. They remind me of teenage boys drunk on cheap beer, a rowdy gang, terrifying but still full of hope. A new hope. The land stretching out before me is white, a crystalline tarmac. Bees lay scattered across its frozen floor in a state of hiatus. I wonder what they sought before capture by the Earth's siren song. Lore of old tells of butterflies sinking salt from the toppled marble statues, tongues furling and unfurling in a rhythmic gesture of strength and control. Strength, control, control and strength. As I walk, the surface cracks under my weight, soil punctuating through the ice, markers in time, grey, brown, green, rust. Each step has a resonant tone of the last. I stop to boil a billy, water, a carrot wrapped in muslin to strain out its nutrients, rinse, repeat. The heat of the low flames warms the air, changing its pitch. The water simmers in harmony with the earth's hum, a rhythmic wave of repair, an environmental consonance. Past transgressions weigh heavily. I think about the steps needed to build the next phase, steps towards the long-dreamt future. What is learnt through history? What should be kept or jettisoned from the present? Seedlings germinated en route offer promise. Received transmissions are growing stronger daily. Who might I find on the other side of these cliffs to build utopia with me? I hope it's you.

Dear friends, it's suffocating outside. I sent the books with the instructions to hack. You hear? You'll hear what you can't read. Listen to the world humming. Can you hear it? Hum with it. Hum with me.

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0: Coming up this morning, there are second chances to hear Machine Listening by VoiceWalker and one of our 2026 commissions, Cave of Devotion, Diaphony Mix by Matt Robin. Before that though, Arraro by Nicola Singh. Taking the lullaby or cradle song as a point of departure, Arraro was made in response to Singh's experience of being 8 months pregnant at the time of recording. Through improvisation, she draws together a range of vocal influences whilst responding to the energetic presence of the baby in utero. The work borrows common vocables found in lullabies across Indian languages, with the Tamil sounds araro and arararo forming the root of the improvisation. These converge with Singh's experience of ikaros used in Amazonian plant medicine ceremonies alongside improvisational and expanded vocal techniques, including mumble rap, proto-language, babbling, nonsense vocalization, and other cross-cultural vocal practices. Arraro unfolds as a non-semantic, repetitive field of vowels, consonants, hums, breath, and silence, a dense, multivalent sonics landscape that moves between tenderness and intensity.

0: That was Arararo by performance artist, experimental vocalist and educator Nicola Singh.
1: Radiophrenia, 87.9 FM, the light at the end of the dial.
0: Next on Radiophrenia, from radio producer and sonic researcher Sonomeret, La Font Antigua. La Font Antigua documents Crebiente's historical hydraulic system, which was inherited from the Andalusian period. It focuses on the Canawat underground aqueducts that carried water from mountain springs to the town centre for centuries. However, in the 1970s, the industrial extraction of water from the northern part of the aquifer drastically reduced the availability of this resource. This caused the gradual deterioration of galleries, irrigation ditches, aqueducts, and mills. This transformation affected not only the landscape and the ecosystem, but also the collective memory of the community that depended on these infrastructures. Through field recordings, sound maps, acoustic analysis, and interviews, the project reconstructs and contextualizes the evolution, disappearance, and social impact of this historical infrastructure.

0: ahí me toca pillarle un nom ahí. ¿Eh? Acoplarle un nom. Acoplarle un nom.
1: A falta la d'ella, no?
0: A falta, sí. A falta el que canta el Vicent.
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3: Coming up at midday, there'll be a second chance to hear Cave of Devotion, the Diaphony Mix by Matt Robin, one of our commissioned pieces for Radio Phrenia 2026. 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

That was Nekiotev by Irina Tomazin. You can hear Irina's commissioned work for Radio Phrynia 2026, A Voice as a Shadow, A Voice as a Memory, at 6 p.m. today. 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

0: your radiophrenia. 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
1: Now, a second chance to hear one of 20 new radio works commissioned by Radiophrenia with the support of Creative Scotland for our 2026 broadcast, Cave of Devotion, Diaphony Mix by Matt Robin. Ancient Celts imagined sound bouncing off a cliff face or a cavern wall as a child birthed by the stone. In Scottish Gaelic, the word for echo is Mactala, the son of the rock. It's an elemental spirit, the living voice of the wilderness connected to the human world. When a bard playing a lament, the landscape was believed to answer back as if the land itself were moving to grief, memory and participation. This piece was recorded inside Cathedral Cave on the Isle of Egg, a vast volcanic sea cave beneath the pitch stone of the Anskur, known as in Gaelic as Aonma Cravi, Cave of Devotion. This resonant basalt chamber has long been associated with ritual gathering. Within this resonant space, the Shruti box produces a slow, steady drone. By pumping air through the bellows of the instrument, the vibrating reeds awaken the cave's own acoustic body. The sound is shaped by the cave as its reflections and resonances fold back into the performance, transforming it into a dialogue with stone. The recording is then turned back on itself. A secondary cave-captured drone becomes an impulse response, turning the cavern's acoustic fingerprint into a sonic filter. Processed further through tape, this piece accumulates layers of acoustic memory, spectral traces in which the cave seems to sing its own memory. This is Cave of Devotion, Diaphony Mix by Matt Robin.

0: You have been listening to Cave of Devotion, Diaphony Mix by Glasgow-based sound artist and composer Matt Robin. And that was a new Radiophrenia commission supported by Creative Scotland.
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0: The next piece you'll hear is Exit Wounds from the album Offcuts from Reality by Dispossessed.

0: That was Exit Wound by Dispossessed. Dispossessed is the electronic concept of artist Aniruddha Das, who creates tense, agitated soundscapes using layers of sampled noise. 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
0: Now, from machine listening, platform for collaborative research and artistic experimentation, founded in 2020 by Sean Dockery, James Parker, and Joel Stern. Voice Walker, a reimagining of Russell Hoban's post-apocalyptic 1980 novel, Ridley Walker, updated, reworked, and distilled in response to our technological present. The work recasts Hoban's nuclear devastation as a collapse brought on by carbon capitalism and techno-solutionism. The environment is ravaged, language has warped and degraded, and computing and the other advanced technologies have vanished. Society is now organized around a myth about the causes of the collapse. The user story, broadcast daily over a rudimentary radio network made from salvaged parts. This is the voice walking of the work's title. The piece evokes radio's various golden ages at the same time as the story imagines radio as a crude post-apocalyptic medium far into the future. Time has been deliberately scrambled, cloned children tell of coming information barns on vintage radios. The stories of a dystopian futures turned into the anxieties of the present. This is Voice Walker by Machine Listening.

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1: And
0: is necessary.
1: Good Parley and Orfing are in the tower, with the wave-tearing equipment and all. Time for the telling, they say. A BRB, I says, and I come up to a transmitter and try not to think of all the listeners who stand up for the show talk at sundown every day, same as it's ever been since the voice walking started. I takes my user puppet out of bag, I fit new voice changer, and I start the telling. Down that road with user, I says. And I wait for ye listeners to do their bit. Time and requiet, they all shout, same as it's ever been. Where they change is taking us, I says. New change every time, I know they shouting, lolling out loud as they tell it. Keep it going, I says. That's the way to do it.
2: That's the way to do it,
1: they all cry. That's the way to do it, I thinks. And I start the telling. Everyone knows about bad time and what came after. Bad time first and bad times after. Not many come through it alive. There come a man and a woman and a child out of a burning town. They sheltered in the bush and foraged in the best they could, because they didn't have no weapons nor didn't know how to make a snare nor nothing. Ground were all dust and dryness and a burning sky over, and the black trees rubbing their branches in the wind. The man, the woman and the child, digging through the dirt they were, eating rots and dead leaves which they vomited them up again. Awful lot they were. Not didn't have no flint nor steel to make a fire to cook or make thee water safe. Starveling and thirsty they were, and near come to the end of their strength. The child said, "Oh, I'm so thirsty, I'm afeard I'll die." The three of them ready they were to total and done, when there came through the woodlands a clever-looking bloke. And the man and the woman said to the clever-looking bloke, "Do you know how to make fire?" The clever-looking bloke said,
2: "Oh, yes, if I know anything, I know that right enough. Fire's my middle name, you might say. Oh, yes, it is."
1: The man and the woman said, "Would you make a little fire, then, so we can cook some water and maybe thin some food?" The clever-looking bloke said, "I'll tell you what I'll do. I'll share you me fire and me cook pot if you'll share me what to put in the pot."
2: He were looking at the child.
1: The man and the woman thought, "Two out of three alive is better than three dead." They said, "Done."
2: "That's the way to do it,"
1: the clever looking bloke said. "I'll show you how to make fire, plus I'll give you flint and steel and makings, nor you don't have to share me nothing of the meat, only the heart." Which he made the fire then, and give him flint and steel and makings. Then he cooked the heart of the child, and he ate it. The clever-looking bloke said,
2: "Cleverness is gone now, but little by little it'll come back. People is like sharks, they grow or die. Everything good comes from growth. With enough info, they machines will come back again one day. And when they machines comes back, so they coals and oil will burn for to make 'em work. And when they burn, it will be the shape of the art of the child."
3: Off he gone then, singing.
1: Walker is my name, and I am the same. Ridley Walker. Voice walking me riddles wherever they've took me, and walking them now on this carrier wave the same. I don't think it makes no difference where you start the telling of a thing. You never know where it begun, really.
0: no more than you know where you begun your own self.
4: You might know the place and day and time of day when you've been burnt. You might even know the place and day and time when you've been got. That don't mean nothing for what it's worth. You still don't know where you begun.

0: necessary.
1: And
2: The User Story
3: 1. When Mr. Prophet was big man of inland,
2: he had everything profitable.
3: He had thinking machines, weather on command, and everything like that.
2: User was a knowing person, real quick and clever in IMHO.
3: User was working for Mr. Prophet when there came droughts and floods all round, making crisis. User said to Mr. Prophet,
2: "Now we'll need all rhythms of control. We'll need machines that predict the skies and machines that change the earth as well. And we'll need big numbers and information wars."
3: 2. Mr. Prophet said to User, "There's too many natural systems. This time we must do better than that. We keep fighting all these crises.
2: Why don't we just do one big one?"
3: User said, "Where do I find that information? Where do I find that one big one?" Mr. Prophet said, "You must find the little blue droplet. It floats in them clouds." User said, "There ain't much water round here. It's mostly dry, it's mostly dust." Mr. Prophet said,
2: "You must find the clouds in the heart of the dust, and you'll fin it by the movement in the clouds and a particular patterns."
3: 3. User was a knowing person. With enough information,
2: he knew how to trace invisible and how to ear the unearable.
3: After long time, he came to the stream in the heart of the clouds and followed it. And on the stream's edge floated a little blue droplet, arms outstretched, and each one holding to a current. And when he saw it,
2: he took 'em and pulled. Dry as an bone it were again that morning. "I put my hand in the dust. I reached down and came up with something. It were a show figure, a puppet, like him ones in the usual show from way back when. Wooden head and hands and the rest of it cloth. All of it gone black and the showman's hand still in it. Cut off just a little way up the wrist. And next it, in a little bag, there were two curved bits of iron, all held together. I remember they called it a swazzle or swerzle or summit. Like for voice walking, but real simple like. This here figure had a hump on its back and a papa suit there in the cloth. The head weren't like no other head I ever seen in a show neither. Face had a big nose what hook it down and a big chin what hook it up and a smiley mouth with gritted teeth. Some pointy kind of little hat on the head it curve it over with a wagger on the end of it. I picked up the swazzle and it were right clean after a shake and I blewed it and it made a real funny noise all sharp and iron and horrid.
4: This bloke hears me and says, 'What's that you've got there?' I didn't say nothing. We weren't allowed to keep nothing we found in the dig. He said, 'Ginny at.' He looks at it real careful. He lolls and says,
2: 'This here puppet, his name's Punch. He were old time back, way, way back, long before wave carrying, voice walking and all that, long even before User ever been thought of. Mr. Punch is so old, he can't die, is what I heard.'"
3: The User Story
5: 5.
3: User was angry. User was in rage. And User kept acking the blue droplet in a many droplets, and it done a come apart. it cried. I want to rise, I want to fall, user said.
5: Tell more,
3: the droplet said. I want a fresh, I want a salt, user said.
5: Tell more,
3: the droplet said. I want a flood, I want a drought, user said.
5: Tell more,
3: the droplet said. I want to give, I want to take, I want to sustain, I want to destroy, I want a one, I want a none.
4: 6. Jesus said,
2: stop right there. That's the number I want. I want that one or none number information.
3: The droplet, it couldn't stop, though. It were dead, apt to nothing like it or a river dammed.
4: It screamed and screamed and felt like they owned skin being pulled in two and everything rushing out of them. Out of them pieces of droplet, those two great programs flowed. Those dead bites whirled and crashed like dead fish floating. And they great programs stood on their own screens and taught like humans. They said, the skies will burn and those people drink their own sweat. The earth will flood and the people will have no lands. 7. User killed those programs, act on complete to death and stole their number. The clouds come crashing, darker than he darkest error, and user couldn't see nothing. But he knew he big number now, and all that info, and how to put it in every machine so that him and Mr. Prophet could make those systems now better and natural ones. They made info bombs, more than you could count. And with these info bombs and better and natural systems, they drowned as many of their own as they burnt enemies and 1D crisis. But the whole earth was twisted from it, the skies and waters and all. People didn't just die in D crisis, they kept dying after it were over. Mr. Prophet didn't care, it being all the same to him, then being that hard.

0: Duty looks at me and says, "Now I want you to keep an eye on Mr. Punch. I want you to give me a shout if he has a go at that sausage." She puts the sausage he got from the child on the playboard. I said, "All right, I'll do it." Duty's down then. Punch grabs the sausage, he turns his back to me, and arga waga. I yelled, "Duty!" But it's too late, because Punch turns round again and that sausage is all gone. Punch is rubbing his hands in joy of it. He says, "You can't beat a good danger." Up comes Duty with Frying Pan and the babby, which is a little pink piglet. Duty says to Punch,
1: "You vet that swassage, haven't you?"
0: Punch says,
1: "Oh no, I didn't."
0: I said,
1: "Oh yes, you did."
0: Punch says,
1: "Oh no, I didn't."
0: I said,
1: "Oh yes, you did."
2: The User Story 12. User said, "This is a dream," and opened up his eyes, but they'd been open already. User couldn't wake up no more as he already was.
3: There appeared then he blew droppet, and it were in one piece.
2: User said, "Why ain't you act to pieces?" And he droppet said,
3: "User, I am acting two pieces. It's only the idea of me that comes together. You're looking at the idea of me, and I am it."
2: User said, "What is the idea of you?" The blue droppet said,
4: "It is what it is. I ain't the knowing of it. I'm just only the showing of it."
2: Achaean. User said, "How do we go back to good time again?" The blue droppet said,
4: "You must know all about that. I saw you write those codes down in Art of Clouds."
2: User said, "That writing's long gone, and all those codes have gone out of my mind for what it's worth. I don't remember nothing of them. Won't you please tell me how many all rhythms there are?" The blue droppet said, "As many's required." User said, "Required by what?" And the droppet said,
4: "Required by the idea of you."
2: User said, "What is the idea of me?" The blue droppet said,
4: "That we don't know until you've gone through all your all rhythms."
0: Good Parley and Orthing are in the tower with the wave-carrying equipment and ore. Orthing cleared the kids out. He told them their heads would turn to wood if they didn't come out of it quick. I takes me User puppet out of bag. They gets the voice walkers from these special right boxes, hold them real careful, put them round they necks, and they bit in they teeth and under they tongue. Good Pilot give me the nod, and I stood up for the show talk. I said,
1: "We are going, ain't we?"
0: I said,
1: "Down that road with User."
0: I said,
1: "He's doing it for us."
0: I said, "We're doing it for him."
1: "That's the way to do it,"
0: I hear everyone shouting outside the tower. "This is time way back," I says, and I start voice walking the show.
2: User gets out his paper and pen and ink and a measuring stick and a triangle.
3: And he's writing, writing. He's numbering.
2: He's drawing lines all over that paper.
1: He's minding hard.
3: He's mummering to himself.
2: Then he's scratching his head and he's thinking some more. He groans a little. Then he says, all these here numbers and informations, that it's all too much to keep in one head and programming myself.
3: What I need is another head, and bigger, so it can do some of this heavy head work for me.
2: But soon, Yuza starts talking about an iron hat on his head. Two long wires coming out of top of that, he says, and little pegs on the ends of the wires. Plus there's a cranking handle on the side of that iron hat. There's a cranking handle on the side of the box, same as the one on Yuza's hat too. Yuza says,
1: two heads are better than one.
2: He takes them wires coming out of his hat and he pegs them into the holes in the box. He says, now I'll just input a few little things into my number one head. He's turning that crank in his iron hat. It goes. Yuza says, now let's see if it works. He takes a piece of paper and he says out loud what he's writing on it.
3: What's my name?
2: He puts the piece of paper in the slot in the top of the box. He says, now let's see if you can answer that. Yuza turns a crank on the side of the box and a piece of paper comes out of the slot in the end of the box. There's writing on the paper. Yuza reads it out.
3: My name is Yuza.
2: Yuza says,
3: that's the way to do it.
2: He's turning the crank on his iron app some more then. He's inputting all kinds of knowing out of his head into the box. Mr. Prophet comes up and he's watching Yuza and listening to him.
3: Yuza's mumbling all kinds of numbers and infos and formulas.
2: It sounds like he's inputting all the knowing that ever been in the whole world out of his head into that box. He's saying the numbers of the rainbow and a fire quanta.
3: He's saying the smaller in numbers and the bigger in numbers.
2: Plus it sounds like he's saying something about
3: the one big one.
2: Mr. Prophet, he's leaning closer and closer. He's listening, listening. Mr. Prophet, he says to Yuza,
3: that's a governor lot of knowing you're inputting in that box.
2: Probably there's information enough in there for any kind of thing. Yuza says, that's about it. I don't think there's many things you couldn't do with that knowing. You could do anything at all you could.
3: You could make machines that predict the skies and machines that change the earth as well.
2: Mr. Prophet says, scatter my data, that certainly is interesting. Yuza, tell me something, though. Why'd you input all that knowing and information out of your head in that box? Why don't you keep it in your head?
3: Wouldn't it be safer there?
2: Yuza says, well, you see, I can't just keep this knowing in my head. I've got things to do with it. I've got to work it around. I've got to work the equations and the locations. I've got to comb the nations of it, which I can't do all on the onsen in my head. That's why I need this box. It's going to do the heavy head work for my new project. Mr. Prophet says, what is the new project of yours then, Yuza? Yuza says, good time. Mr. Prophet says, Yuza, did I hear you say good time with a Governor G and a Governor T? Yuza says, that's what I said and that's how I said it.
3: Good time, which I mean everything good and everybody happy and technological progress moving everything forwards, farther and farther all the time.
2: You name it, we'll do it. Mr. Prophet says, you've got all that in that box, have you? Yuza says, you might say I've got the nuts and balls of it in that box, which is my number two head, that I've got the master program in my regular head, which is the one on my shoulders. Mr. Prophet says, Well, user, you're a pauper, one or you are. I'm real looking for it, having that good time secret. Yes, I am.
4: User says,
3: Oh no, Mr. Prophet, this ain't no secret.
4: Nor it ain't just for you. It's good time for everybody.
2: Mr. Prophet says,
4: You must be joking, user. Who do you think you're working for?
2: With that, he takes hold of the cranking handle on user's iron hat, which that hat is still on user's head, and the wires peg it into the box.
3: Ooh! Mr. Prophet cranking that handle 10 times faster than user ever done.
4: When Mr. Prophet finally leaves off cranking, you can see user's wore out. Mr. Prophet, he says, Well, user, old son, let's see how much you know now. Can you tell me the numbers of the rainbow and the fire quanter?
2: User, he says, I never heard of anything like that, Governor.
4: Mr. Prophet, he says, Well, never mind them. How about 2 plus 2? What'd that come to?
2: User says,
3: I wouldn't know, Governor. I really couldn't say.
4: Mr. Prophet says, Very good, user, my boy. Now, just one more thing. What's your name?
2: User says,
3: I don't know.
4: Mr. Prophet says, That's it then. I've emptied you out right enough. Now I've got the head with the knowing, and you've got the head with the nothing.
2: He unconnects user's wires, then he picks up the box. Says,
3: Bye-bye, user. All best.
2: And off he goes. User standing there in his iron hat, with his wires hanging down. He don't have nothing to say.
5: I started out slow. I said, Last night, whilst they'd been doing the voice walking and wave carrying of thee telling, there it is, you heard it so many times, maybe you don't even notice no more. With these strange sounds and synths and sins all in e background, same as that first user from the user story. Going on like that I were, and I had to tell myself he weren't nothing, only a voice walking on e carrying waves. Mind you, there weren't no user voice for me to hear, nor I weren't dreaming, nor I hadn't been smoking, I weren't actually hearing user voice. It were just there for me. I can't say plainer than that. And that were when the thought came to me. User's voice is dreaming us.
3: User's voice is dreaming us. User's voice is dreaming us. That's the way to do it.
5: User's voice says, User's been and showed users on the waves. Orphing says,
3: User, you're getting in front of yourself.
5: You ain't ready to road yet. You ain't done with this here show. Orphing says, User, you know what the user story says.
3: Everybody knows it,
5: even them as can't read nor hear. It were you as opened up that little blue droppet and let the numbers of the master changes out. User says, Well, I done that right enough. I never said I didn't. Orphing says,
3: Plus, you did all that technological development and kept tea coal and oil and rain and split the blue droppet.
5: It says in User 18. Yet now, in this here show, you're telling us it bent like that. You're telling us you didn't do none of them bad time things. You're putting it all on Mr. Prophet. You're saying he took your knowing and he done it all. All this long time we've been believing it, like you told it in the user story. And now you come on telling it wholly different.
1: What in the world makes you think we're gonna believe a new story now?
5: User says, this ain't nothing new. Didn't I tell you
3: this is true facts information and wrote down the same at the data center?
5: Orphan says, if it's true facts info, then why you been telling it different all these years? Why'd you pick now to change your story? User says, Orphing, what's the difference anyhow?
3: What's the difference if I'd done the actual bad time things myself or if I didn't?
5: Orphing says, well, if you didn't do it, then it ain't on you, is it? User says, and if it ain't on me, then what? Orphan says,
1: then you're free, ain't you?
5: Nothing on you in the world in front of you.
1: Do whatever you like.
5: User says,
3: there you are, and said it out of your own mouth.
5: Which would you rather? Have the whole world in front of you and free, or have some heavy thing on your back forever? Orphan says, user, it don't matter what you'd rather. You've got to go by how things are. You've got to go by what's truth and what ain't. User says, cut my throat and guard my witness if I ain't telling truth.
3: I never did no technological development and kept thee coal and oil and rain and split thee blue droppet.
5: Orphan says, here we come round again, it's a full circle. If you didn't do no technological development and kept thee coal and oil and rain and split thee blue droppet, then why do you say you did when you wrote down that story? Don't cut your throat now, or someone I know will have a bloody finger.
0: User says, if I hadn't, someone else would have.
3: People like sharks, they grow or die. Technological development is growth and change and progress. Technology is the glory of human ambition and achievement. Everything good come from growth, and growth can't be without your knowing of them or making them. Then it's on you, innit? Heavy on your back forever.
5: That's my last word this night. And I steps back from me transmitter and takes me equipment out from under me tongue and says to good Parley,
3: that's the way to do it.
5: And steps on down out of the tower.
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0: We used to call it ghosting. You put up all the sail you can put up, and you have to really play with the boat, you know, trying to get... this is if there's the slightest zephyr. If there's absolutely none and everything's limp, not much you can do. But except... Because it's bad luck to whistle for a wind because you're going to get a gale, and that would be bad.
1: It's not that difficult to get a boat propelled if there's enough wind. I think it becomes really difficult if there's very, very little wind. So, you know, and it's also... Well, it is a sportive element, and it's, so when there's very little wind, you know, you of course want to milk that little wind to get your boat going. So, and that sort of like, you know, goes along with like, you know, really also predicting where is it coming, where is it really coming from, how's it changing,

0: Well, I had a wood boat. Fiberglass boats are different. They've got a squeaky on them. They're not. They have this. It's like somebody with a high pitched voice or something. But on the wood boat, there's only sort of, because the wood moves, so there's only slight creakings and so forth. And one of the sounds I love on the boat is the sound of it going through the water when you've got a good fresh breeze, and you're just bopping along there. And there's this bubble off the lee rail there. There's some really nice, wonderful sounds.
1: Sound to me is an extremely important part of sailing. In fact, before I see something, I hear it. Anything, the way the wind goes through the sail, I can hear it better than see it. The sail flaps a little bit somewhere. I hear exactly where it flaps and why and how to stop it.
0: Like I said, you're tacking and you're trying to get as close to the wind as you can, right? Which means if you get a little toast to the wind, the sail is going to start to give way to just go limp. And the sound of that going is, okay, head off to, the secret is to just head off just enough so the sail fills again. And if you head off too much, then you're going, you're not going to get there. And then there's scary sounds from the windows, kind of that whistling, no, the sail's not going to rip, please.
1: The moment the wind died and you were sitting somewhere on the water, sometimes for hours, and you didn't have a motor, you were just sitting there. And, if you had, currents, you had to make sure that you didn't really drift away. I sail a lot single-handed. I sail a lot alone. If you're alone, you don't have to pay attention to other people's desire to get somewhere or saying, it's getting boring. I like boring. Boring is super creative. I love doing nothing and looking and watching light change and all of that. And I'm not getting bored. Boring for me is something that has certain positive implications.
0: My little boat, which is only a 28-foot schooner, so there wasn't much rigging on the tall ship I sailed on a lot. You could actually hear, they have a lot more rigging because you've got topmasts and everything, and three shrouds on either side of each mast. And sometimes you could hear some of it, it's not an obvious sound, but there's sort of a background hum. Not the kind of thing where you hear this hum and looking for the stove, the phone, what's making that humming noise in here? It's just a part of the noise. And of course, if the wind really is blowing hard, then you can get it. I've never been in like a tall ship around a Cape Horn, hurricanes down there, but the tails. Five for sure.

0: the slant of Orient, right, you know, it's kind of pointing northeast, if you will. Like, Long Island is not, you know, east-west. There is a curve to it. And we're really prone to northwest winds. And we really feel the impact of a northwest wind. Like, our bay will really kick up, and there will be a lot of white water, even in a 20, 25-mile-an-hour blow. And that really puts a damper on what we can get done. We're a farm that's now between three different bodies of water, and we try to, one, protected from a northwest wind, one, not so much. You know, the other kind of in between, it really decides what we're going to get done that day, where we're going to work. When we have winds out of the southwest, we are pretty protected from Shelter Island and all of the landmass behind it. Shelter Island having a lot of hills, too. I feel like the hills, you know, keep the wind up and out of our faces. But the northwest wind really is what makes a bad day worse.
1: Sure, weather changes on the water quickly, you know. Since there's little obstruction on the water, you know, clouds, for instance, difference in temperature of the water, which sometimes relates to how deep the water is, all of that affects, you know, how wind is directed over.

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I think they're in here. Could you do me a favor and call Rich and tell him that we don't have any fuel? Thank you, because he's got a call today.

0: got a lot of pictures from the hurricane of 38 that I wanted to show you, and they're unbelievable. The 38 hurricane. You know, it was very bad. I grew up in a house. It's got 17 rooms in it. It was built in 1845, brick. And the hurricane of 38 took a tree and went right into the house. And it, well, we weren't living there. My parents weren't living there at the time. They put it in the 1950s. But the hurricane of 38 took that big maple tree and went right into the brick and took a whole room out. So that's that was one of the worst hurricanes.
1: I'm laying in my bed and all of a sudden I hear like just a crash. And one of the trees next to the house topples over, hits the corner of my house, like maybe 5 feet from where I was laying inside, hits the roof on the corner. It messed up the gutter a little bit, and then it fell off the house and hit my roommate's car. The whole back trunk was smashed, the back window blown out. Growing up, we got hit with a few hurricanes, and one of my uncle's favorite things was to go to the beach and watch the storms come in. And I would sit in the car, and I would watch him kind of just like stand up, like have the wind hold him up while he stands like 35-40 degrees, and he's just leaning like Michael Jackson. Just leaning, and I'm like, that's crazy. And then I started doing that when I got older. I love watching storms come in, and it's just like you kind of feel the wind pick up, but like there's always that wall of wind that just hits, and now it's here.

working on my VTVM and high voltage probes project. 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
7: Laminated posters at the trailhead teased sudden tumble over after miles down this dirt track. Glitter mist and fleeting rainbows and ice blue feet and minnow toes and swimming holes deep enough to leap into screaming. I mind painted for you as you sweat wind under crisp sun. How soon I'd sit on dark moss boulders balance on my hip bones, unlace our boots, free effort pungent soles, then giddy plunge them into frothy rapidettes. How the bellow of vertical falling would manhandle the billions murmur of lodgepole pine needles still firm held to their mother branches, and two hawks now, three, no, eagles would court each other, hunger scouting for fat trout in that upward unreachable stream. I lonely found the fork and then the blaze map checked, then beckoned. I think it's this way. You followed blindly. That's the part I later hated most. Didn't you see the caterpillars mating in the dry creek beds? Don't you notice the lack of recent footsteps in the dust?

Let's go.

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0: Coming up a little later this afternoon, Nathan Davis investigates our relationship with the environment, the geologic time cycle of building materials, and the waste stream of construction in earthworks. That's at 20 past two. Before that, though, the next episode in a new five-part series from sound designer and composer Seth Scott. Points of Articulation is an experimental radio drama exploring the politics and poetics of synthesized speech, based on an Elizabethan stage play about a scholar who makes a pact with the devil to make a brass statue speak. The piece explores a history of speaking machines and our changing attitudes towards them. This is Points of Articulation, Episode 4.

A veritable age has passed. I have worked incessantly and like a dog. And yet my progress is so meager, so utterly insubstantial, that at times I wonder if I have made any progress at all. I have grasped at this problem every which way, and though it shames me to admit it, I am lost.

I have made countless revisions to my machine. I have replaced wood and leather with copper and steel, with electronic oscillators and bandpass filters, with mathematic waveguides and physical models. And for what? My great dream. My lustrous dream, which has in no way faded these many years, is undone.

0: I have grown old and fat. My liver aches from lusty bottles of claret wine. I have strange pains in my blood, and my heart pumps with great difficulty. I have roved a bow beyond my reach. I am all a mort. Shake me, devil, from these dumps. Shake me, yes, shake me. Shake me, devil.
1: To be clear, I mean this metaphorically. It is a figure of speech, a saying, a rhetorical flourish. And yet, as I slump, knackered, beneath the tremendous weight of my responsibilities, I can't help but wonder if this burden might be lessened. The clog unclogged, so to speak, by a knowledge less proper, less godly than my own. Of course, I have neither the courage nor the wickedness for such things. And it is a wicked practice indeed when men hold the laws of philosophy in contempt and, contrary to all reason, invoke nefarious spirits in order that through them they may accomplish their desire. But if I did possess the courage and the wickedness, yes, if I did undertake to raise a spirit, and to know of him that which I could not attain by my own studies, then I dare say it would be as easy as pissing the bed. I would prepare all things ready and go one evening to a wood thereby. And after many ceremonies used, I would speak the words of conjuration, at which the devil would straight obey and appear unto me. And though I should have to pay a price for his assistance, a terrific price to be sure, perhaps now is the time to take decisive action. Yes, now is exactly the time. I have exhausted all other possibilities.

It is settled. Success will be denied me no longer. I know not the time nor the day, but this brazen head will speak in 1 month's space, I am sure. And it will, as a matter of fact, possess such great knowledge and intelligence that my many sacrifices will be straight forgotten. I must admit that this tremendous success, this extraordinary accomplishment, which is now all but assured, is bittersweet. Yes, it has been tainted by the knowledge that the solution has lain before me for quite some time. Indeed, the solution has lain before me since the very start of this hapless project. And yet my critics, men without imagination and without dreams, sought to plant seeds of doubt in my thinking, such that I find myself now, so many years later, back where I began.

Though there is much error among many people, and there are few who know how to conduct these matters usefully and veraciously, I had it right from the very beginning. I understood that speech is a function of a most mysterious collection of parts, and that to seek knowledge of these parts is a fool's errand. They need not be understood. No, one needs only to imitate them as perfectly as possible, and to put out of mind that which cannot and should not be known. To concern oneself with general principles, to philosophize, to seek an understanding of the true essence of the voice, is a vulgar and arrogant conceit.

My mistake, much to my shame, was to look only for the voice inside the lungs and the throat. But during my evening stroll to the woods and back, just beyond the hill where the two roads meet and magic haunts the ground, an entirely new thought came to my mind, with a force quite exceeding that of the other thoughts which have come to my mind before. Thoughts which, as we have established, were errant through no fault of my own, but rather because my enemies, of which there are many, would see me debased and humiliated at any cost. Yes, at the crossroads, a most brilliant thought entered me with such force that I was compelled to retire at once to my study and attempt it. Namely, the thought that if words arise from the interior of the person by reason of the urge and heat of the spirit and the cogitations and desire of the soul, then without these things, my brazen head should plainly

So fastidious have I been in my study of the anatomy that I have failed completely to equip this machine with a mind.

The making of a mind may sound exceedingly complicated, but the replica need not be exact. Its work involves a great many things that have nothing to do with speaking, and thus I will need to imitate only small parts of its overall function. And in so doing, I am quite sure that this brass head will speak clearly and without impediment. And if, instead of making this machine in the exact image of my own head, I make it fat and wide and give it extraordinary proportions, it surely follows that its eloquence will exceed not just that of my own, but of all great speechmakers. And it follows just as surely that its voice will travel further and with greater volume. Such are the functions of scale. I suppose it is unreasonable to expect a machine to talk right away, having, as it does, none of the necessary knowledge nor experience. And thus I shall need to show it a number of examples in order to demonstrate the core principles and procedures at work. At this stage, it is hard to say exactly how many examples it should be shown, but I expect it will be many. I, a jolly friar, can scarcely imagine.

0: Upon my word. This most recent discovery is sure to be my last. Such is the strain I have felt these many years, studying, labouring, and tossing necromantic charms. Yes, this most recent, and indeed my last, discovery has left me spent as a flogged horse. My vital spirit craves some rest. No matter. The work is all but complete, and my assistant Miles, a man of good complexion and salubrious vapours, will keep watch as I sleep. Just as soon as this machine finishes its learning, he will wake me.
1: 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The light at the end of the dial.
2: You just heard Point of Accumulation, Episode 4, by sound designer and composer Seth Scott. You can hear the final episode in the series of At the Same Time Tomorrow, 2 p.m. I am your food, entering your mouth, breaking through your taste buds, mixing with your microbes. Your gut is mine. I am yours until I pass through your bowels and out. This is Radiophrenia 87.9 FM. I hope you're hungry for radio. Now on Radiophrenia, Nathan Davies investigates our relationship with our environment, the geologic time cycle of building materials, and the waste stream of construction. A geological soundscape created from recordings of raw materials as found in nature during the violence of the extraction, both as construction materials and as fashioned into instruments. The piece includes three narrations by Silvia Milo of text from DIY instructional videos, revealing unintended references to environmental damage. This is Earthworks by Nathan Davies.
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0: when bleed water accumulates, when bleed water accumulates.

with the new dry one in place.

Whopper. With the new dry Whopper. I will this to the dead. Excavate the studs closest to the damage and mark the clean water. Closest to the the stud. The studs. Closest to the closest. Excavate.

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0: Coming up next on Radio Phrenia, Zeynep Tormaran presents Glossolalia. Moving between texts by Michel Serres, Virginia Woolf, Alberto Moravia, and Federico Garcia Lorca, the piece allows fragments of their writing to become a kind of loose score for the sounds around them. Zeynep is interested in the space between reading and listening, and in the way both can become forms of wandering. A sentence can lead somewhere unexpected. A sound can bring back an image or an atmosphere without quite explaining why. The piece moves through these connections without trying to resolve them, treating the texts and sounds as different ways of looking at the same things. This is Glossolalia by Zeynep Tormaran.

Large-scale energy overwhelms small. The wind swallows voices, carries away cries. Small sometimes controls and captivates large. The distinction between the two comes after the mingling, rather than before it. The given comes to us however it can, amidst jolts and signs. An upbringing or a former life without the former marks the beginning of the reign of the latter.

Wind blew, alone, outside. I give a chance to the given, which the collective ruckus expels. I give a chance to those senses anesthetized.

however, are reconstructed later. As I have already mentioned, patiently retracing in memory a number of occurrences which, at least at the time, had seemed insignificant, and which had passed almost unobserved by me at the moment when they took place. At that time, I had been aware merely of a change for the worse in Amelia's demeanor towards me, but without explaining or defining it to myself in any way. In the same way one becomes conscious through a change and a heaviness in the air of the approach of a thunderstorm, though the sky is still serene. I began to think she loved me less than in the past, because I noticed that she was no longer so anxious to be near me as in the first times after our marriage. In those days I would say, "Look, I've got to go out. I'll be out for a couple of hours, but I'll come back as soon as I can," and she would not protest, but she would show, by her expression of mingled sadness and resignation, that she did not like me being away. So much so indeed that often I either gave up going out, excusing myself somehow from my engagement, or, if possible, took her with me. Her attachment to me was so strong that one day, when she had gone with me to the station from which I was to leave for a very brief trip to North Italy, I saw her as we were saying goodbye, turn our face to hide the tears that filled her eyes. That time I pretended not to notice her grief. But during the whole journey, I was haunted by remorse for that shame-faced but uncontrollable weeping. And from then onwards, I ceased completely to travel without her.

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The pigeon beats the air. 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

Do not seek to know how to look at a landscape. Compose a garden instead. Learn the aesthetic error of submitting everything to a low. Leveling the local event produces boredom and ugliness. A world without landscapes, books without pages, deserts. 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
0: Coming up a little later, polyrhythmic drips from the basis form the basis of the composition Water Techno by Zozo Transistor. That's at 5 p.m. Time now, though, for another in our series of compilations of short works selected from an international open call. Over the next hour, you'll hear work by Luigi Morleo, Isabel Van Sanchez and Gigi Morales, Matt Warren, Jamie Lee and Ricard FVS.

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0: We used to call it ghosting. You put up all the sail you can put up, and you have to really play with the boat, you know, trying to get... this is if there's the slightest zephyr. If there's absolutely none and everything's limp, not much you can do. But except... because it's bad luck to whistle for a wind, because you're going to get a gale, and that would be bad.
1: It's not that difficult to get a boat propelled if there's enough wind. I think it becomes really difficult if there's very, very little wind. So, you know, and it's also, well, it is a sportive element in it. So when there's very little wind, you know, you of course want to milk that little wind to get your boat going. So, and that sort of like, you know, goes along with like, you know, really also predicting, where is it coming? Where is it really coming from? How's it changing?

0: Well, I had a wood boat. Fiberglass boats are different. They've got a squeaky on them. They're not. They have this. It's like somebody with a high pitched voice or something. You just. But on the wood boat, there's always sort of. Because the wood moves, you know, I mean, so there's only slight creakings and so forth. And one of the sounds I love on the boat is the sound of it going through the water when you've got a good fresh breeze, you know, and you're just bopping along there. And there's this bubble, bubble, this off the lee rail there. And, you know, it's just, you know, there's some really nice, wonderful sounds.
1: Sound to me is an extremely important part of sailing. In fact, before I see something, I hear it. Anything, you know, the way the wind goes through the sail, you know, I can hear it better than see it, you know. The sail flaps a little bit somewhere. I hear exactly where it flaps and why and how to stop it.
0: Like I said, you're tacking and you're trying to get as close to the wind as you can, right? Which means if you get a little toast to the wind, the sail is going to start to give way to just go limp. And the sound of that going thump, thump, is, oh, because, yeah, okay, head off to. So the secret is to just head off just enough so the sail fills again. And if you head off too much, then you're going, you know, you're not going to get there. And then there's scary sounds when the wind goes, you know, kind of whoosh, that whistling. Oh, no, no, no, the sail's not going to rip, please.
1: The moment the wind died, and you were sitting somewhere on the water, sometimes for hours, when you didn't have a motor, you were just sitting there. And, you know, if you had, like, you know, currents, you had to make sure that you didn't really drift away. I sail a lot single-handed. I sail a lot alone. If you're alone, you don't have to pay attention to other people's desire to get somewhere or saying, oh, it's getting boring. I like boring. Boring is super creative. I love doing nothing and looking and watching light change and all of that. And I'm not getting bored. Boring for me is something that has certain positive implications.
0: My little boat, she's only a 28-foot schooner, so there wasn't much rigging on the tall ship I sailed on a lot. You could actually hear, you know, they have a lot more rigging because you've got topmasts and everything and three shrouds on either side of each mast. And sometimes you could hear some of it, you know. And, it's not an obvious sound, but there's sort of a background hum. Not the kind of thing where you hear this hum and looking for the stove, the phone. What's making that humming noise in here? It's just a part of the noise. And of course, if the wind really is blowing hard, then you can get. I've never been in like a bullshit rounding cable.

0: the slant of Orient, right, you know, it's kind of pointing northeast, if you will. Like, Long Island is not, you know, east-west. There is a curve to it. And we're really prone to northwest winds. And we really feel the impact of a northwest wind. Like, our bay will really kick up, and there will be a lot of white water, even in a 20, 25-mile-an-hour blow. And that really puts a damper on what we can get done. We're a farm that's now between three different bodies of water, and we try to, one, protected from a northwest wind, one, not so much. You know, the other kind of in between, it really decides what we're going to get done that day, where we're going to work. When we have winds out of the southwest, we are pretty protected from Shelter Island and all of the landmass behind it. Shelter Island having a lot of hills too. I feel like the hills, you know, keep the wind up and out of our faces. But the northwest wind really is what makes a bad day worse.
1: Sure, weather changes on the water quickly, you know. Since there's little obstruction on the water, you know, clouds, for instance, difference in temperature of the water, which sometimes relates to how deep the water is, all of that affects, you know, how wind is directed over the water.

You know, sometimes you cannot sense those winds before, but you can see, like, you know, you can see on the water, you can see, you know, certain wave formations, and you can see where the wind may be coming from when it changes.

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I think they're in here. Could you do me a favor and call Rich and tell him that we don't have any fuel? Thank you, because he's got a call today.

0: had a lot of pictures from the hurricane of 38 that I wanted to show you, and they're unbelievable. The 38 hurricane, you know, it was very bad. I grew up in a house. It's got 17 rooms in it, and it was built in 1845, brick. And the hurricane of 38 took a tree and went right into the house. And we weren't living there. My parents weren't living there at the time. They put it in the 1950s. But the hurricane of 38 took that big maple tree and went right into the brick and took a whole room out. So that's... That was one of the worst hurricanes.
1: I'm laying in my bed, and all of a sudden I hear, like, just a crash. And one of the trees next to the house topples over, hits the corner of my house, like maybe 5 feet from where I was laying inside, hits the roof on the corner. It messed up the gutter a little bit, and then it fell off the house and hit my roommate's car. The whole back trunk was smashed, the back window blown out. Growing up, we got hit with a few hurricanes, and one of my uncle's favorite things was to go to the beach and watch the storms come in. And I would sit in the car and I would watch him kind of just like stand up, like have the wind hold him up while he stands like 35, 40 degrees. And he's just leaning, like Michael Jackson. Just leaning. And I'm like, that's crazy. And then I started doing that when I got older. I love watching storms come in. And it's just, like, you kind of feel the wind pick up, but, like, there's always that wall of wind that just hits, and now it's here.

Well, been on the bench working on my DTVM and high voltage probes project. So I'll get back to that when I read the mail.

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7: Laminated posters at the trailhead teased sudden tumble over after miles down this dirt track. Glitter mist and fleeting rainbows and ice blue feet and minnow toes and swimming holes deep enough to leap into screaming. I mind painted for you as you sweat wind under crisp sun. How soon I'd sit on dark moss boulders, balance on my hip bones, unlace our boots, free effort pungent soles. Then giddy plunge them into frothy rapidettes. How the bellow of vertical falling would manhandle the billions murmur of lodgepole pine needles still firm held to their mother branches and two hawks now three no eagles would court each other, hunger scouting for fat trout in that upward, unreachable stream. I lonely found the fork and then the blaze map checked, then beckoned. I think it's this way. You followed blindly. That's the part I later hated most. Didn't you see the caterpillars mating in the dry creek beds? Don't you notice the lack of recent footsteps in the dust?

the ether.

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0: Next this afternoon on Radio Phrenia, in Water Techno, Zozo Transistor pokes holes into water sachets that drip into buckets with contact microphones on them. The emerging polyrhythms continuously morph in rhythm and sound. Once set in motion, the sound installation is a perpetuum mobile, which over time changes due to loss of water pressure in the bags, change of hole size and increasing water quantity in the buckets. In the performance, Zozo Transistor is in conversation with the soundscape through distortion, dance, chanting, touching and turning lights on and off. What you hear here is an audio documentation of these living incantations. This is Water Techno.

in the performance piece Water Techno. I hang bags filled with water and I place buckets underneath them, and on the bottom of the buckets there's contact microphones. I connect the contact microphones with cables into a Tascam Model 12, which is a mixing board, and at the same time it's a multi-track recorder. And then I also connect a Boss Digital Delay DD200, which is the effects that you're hearing. And then I poke holes into the water bags. Usually it's three bags and three buckets. And then the ride begins. It's playing with water and electricity. Quite often, cables get quite wet. Quite often the cables get quite wet. Quite often the cables get quite wet. Quite often the cables get quite wet.

quite often the cables get wet, and my hands get wet, and when I come back from dealing with the bags, I dance, and I also interact with the buckets and all of this stuff.

Anyway, when I come back to the mixing board, my hands are really wet, and I'm yeah, that makes me think. Today, when I turned on my mixing board, it didn't come on. So I tried several times turning it on and off. It was just making a strange noise. I wonder if it has anything to do with the mix of water and electricity. Mixing water and electricity. Mixing water and electricity.

And I hope that the oxygen works on your brain tonight. Yeah, I hope that the oxygen works on your brain tonight. Yeah, I hope that the oxygen works on your brain tonight. And I hope that the oxygen works on your brain and goes deep into your bloodstream and circulates through your bloodstream and goes through your organs and collaborates with your brain and collaborates with your organs and comes out through your dream. Makes you see. Magic. And I hope that the oxygen works on your brain tonight. I hope it goes deep into your brain and circulates through your bones and circulates through your skin and circulates through your eyes and through your ears. It goes deep into your bloodstream and goes deep into your bones and seeps into the marrow of your bones and collaborates with your dreams and comes out through your

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I hope that you fall in love with magic tonight. I hope that you fall in love with magic tonight. Yeah, I hope that you fall in love with magic tonight.

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Yeah, three-legged horses in the desert.

So the water that is circulating on through these water bags, also the water that is circulating through the human

and the water that comes through the faucet and goes through the drain and then also becomes mist and becomes clouds and rains and all of this stuff. It's always the same water, it's always the same water, it's always the same water since the beginning of time. It's the same water since there is water, it's the same water that is circulating and carrying information. Probably when I drink a sip of water, maybe. Probably maybe when I'm drinking a sip of water, it's possible that I'm drinking your great-grandfather. In that sense, it's a very material fact that we're mixing. Especially also information is mixing, you know?

that you fall in love with magic today. Yeah, I hope that you fall in love with magic together.

With the essence, I make babies with the essence, half human, half essence, inventing the presence and fighting for lessons to learn and to burn in internal alchemy and to meditate like a tree. See here, run, feel for yourself, cause this is just a fraction of life's action. Your bloodstream and goes into your skin and goes into your blood and beats your blood and mixes with your blood and collaborates with your blood the way that water and electricity dance, the way that water and electricity dance.

electricity dance, the way that water and electricity dance. And I hope that the oxygen works on your brain tonight, and it goes deep into your bloodstream and collaborates with your bloodstream and dances with your bloodstream, the way that water and electricity dance. The way that water and electricity dance.

like water dances with electricity, like water dances with electricity, like water dancing with electricity, like water dancing with electricity.

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1: So the man could hear, he could not feel. 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
0: 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First off, it's Argentinian composer and video artist Elsa Justel with Du Lieber Tu.

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0: You just heard Du Lieber Tu by Elsa Gestell. 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
2: Monday, Tuesday, no success. Wednesday, little success. Thursday, Friday, Saturday afternoon. I thought, well, this is too short. Did it happen? God, it happened. What? Wonderful. What did I do first of all? I nearly went into tears. Rang my wife. I couldn't tell her. I was in tears.

And that was Docimat with Saturday Afternoon. A collaborative ensemble of Docimat is a polyglot depot for municipal events. Docimat is another of this year's featured artists. 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

Next to enter the buffer zone, dispossessed with the stench of entitlement. Dispossessed is the electronic concept of artist Aniruddha Das, who creates tense, agitated soundscapes using layers of sampled noise. The idea emerged out of live sessions of his mutant dance hall project Dangsha, where he often plays non-metric passages to transition between his beat-orientated tracks. Aniruddha will be performing here tonight. Aniruddha will be performing here tonight as part of our live-to-air performances from 7 p.m. The piece he will perform is Blighted Memory, a reaction to the ongoing controversy surrounding the Bengal famine of 1943. Now, though, this is The Stench of Entitlement by Dispossessed.

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1: Oh, nice.
2: Egg Electric was like the old place electricity when it arrived. It was the most amazing thing.
3: We've got the infrastructure network to just respond, and it's so inspiring.
4: I think just the nature of being on an island, people need to be innovative and, you know, find their own solutions to problems. And
5: in theory, you'd have like boundless storage, and like any surplus would go into that. But on the rare occasions when we have, like, the batteries are fully charged, the amazing thing about solar is you don't need to burn it off. With the hydro and the wind, if it's making surplus, you need to use it. So we've got dump heaters in some community buildings, in the hall and the church. They use up anything that's left over, they burn off because you've got to do something with it. Although the hydro can back off to an extent, like deflect the water out the way, but only it's only so much. The photovoltaics, the amazing thing about them is no moving parts, and you can just turn them off, and then when you've got what you need, then they just sit there until they're needed.
1: When we're servicing the wind turbines or whatever, it's good to have a full team then, because there's lots of wind children. So if you've got loads of people, you know, we've got hydraulic winch, and we've got a backup winch in case, you know, cables break or anything. So you've got a person at each of them, and then, you know, fuck at the bottom of the turbines and that. So that's when it's good to have a full squad.
5: Yeah.
2: This free egg electric. The noise of the generators going all the time. You couldn't walk through Egg and think, what's a nice quiet island. It wasn't a quiet island. It was generators going.
3: We can like upturn the whole entire system. We can create our own, and we can look after it. We can make sure that it's going to look after everyone and meet our needs, and not perpetuate the status quo. Because it feels quite revolutionary here, you know? Just Egg itself.
0: And that was This Is... And that was Our Friends Egg Electric by Radiophrenia's own Stevie Jones.
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Today's piece, A Voice is a Shadow, A Voice is a Memory, comes from Slovenian dancer, choreographer, performer and voice artist Irena Tomažin. In this work, Irena repeatedly returns to the act of listening, seeking out the less obvious landscapes of the human voice. She's interested in voices that do not occupy the foreground of perception, but instead linger as shadows. Their obscurity does not necessarily stem from conscious or unconscious suppression. Rather, they have become so deeply embedded in everyday sonic experience that they often escape notice altogether. They are so familiar that they cease to be heard, as though they no longer even deserve attention. This is A Voice as a Shadow, A Voice as a Memory by Irena Tomažin.

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Why not?

0: You just heard A Voice as a Shadow, A Voice as a Memory by Irena Thomagin. 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

It embodies the spirit of adventure. The sound sources are from a self-built antenna that collects signals from VLF radio stations in UK public transport and submarine sound. By setting up an antenna detecting the vibration of rails on underground and placing hydrophones underwater, the methods for collecting these sounds are diverse and multidimensional. This piece follows the travel route from a daily living spot to the out-of-urban radio station, gathering and integrating the dimensions of frequencies. It delves into the intricate web of radio and signals, a catalyst for human travel and migration. Beneath its surface lies a world of invisible networks and wireless signals, the conduits of information that sustain our journeys. This is The Sound That Constitutes, Surrounds and Surpasses Us by Shan Liu.

Our next work this evening is composed of a series of listening materials from the world of movement and transportation, with its multifaceted landscapes of land, ocean, and sky.

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You've been listening to The Sound That Constitutes, Surrounds and Surpasses Us by London-based Chinese artist, writer and music producer Shan Liu.

Next on Radio Phrenia, a sound essay investigating the construction of the desert as a political operation of emptying. The piece traces a genealogy of the void, linking the Argentine state's 1878 foundational genocide, conquest of the desert, with contemporary logics of mineral extractivism. The project is rooted in media archaeology. It employs tuning stones, quartz and lithium, based on Galena radio principles to capture the radio frequency spectrum without external power sources. This technique enables a physical interaction with territorial vibration and the acoustics of the air. The work is structured as a live non-fiction sound piece, processing and remixing records from the National General Archive alongside field recordings and choral testimonies. Desierto functions as a sonic archaeology that intervenes in the frequencies of historically silenced territories, exploring the radio medium as a site of tension between the documentary archive and geological materiality. This is Desierto, a mineral symphony of the void by Mingus and Maru Voldhunter.

a geographical feature. 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

0: in the Earth crust. 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
1: Welcome to the project for South America's first and largest data center.

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Another Great Wall of China for the green economy. Against desertification,

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2: Not long now until tonight's eagerly anticipated live events. The venue is starting to fill up here in Florence Street. Until the first performance starts, we'll have a listen to a piece from earlier in the festival. Yulia Glukova presents the sound of crickets, katydids and cicadas recorded during a solo hiking trip. This is Circadian Rhythm Hollowhertz by Yulia Glukova.

is Radiophrenia. You've been listening to an excerpt from Circadian Rhythm Holohertz by Yulia Glukova. Tonight's live-to-air events will begin very shortly, so please just bear with us for a few moments. The running order of tonight's performances will be Lydia Davis, Toni Morris, Less Than Three, and Aniruddha Das, Dispossessed. There will be a short interval between each act. Coming up first tonight, Lydia Davis is an artist and writer working across performance, sound, moving image, painting and bookmaking. Lydia is preoccupied with interpersonal dynamics, bodily gestures and the shifting registers of voice and narration. Her work draws attention to the ways in which selves are both sustained and undone through their relations. For Radiophrenia 2026, Lydia presents the new radio work By End of Play. In this live vocal performance, a boss becomes the bigger adult and inadvertently traps himself in the kitchen. Part fable, part vocal improvisation, this tragicomic cautionary tale navigates the mishandling of power, control, language, and a loaf of bread. As semantics get stripped to syllabics, a drumbeat rises and lyrics fracture into half plea, half refrain. By End of Play touches on familial love co-opted as workplace rhetoric, bread symbolism and the 20th century carnival freak show. As care curdles with control, authority gets blown out of proportion and falls into farce. That's coming up very soon, so stay tuned.

Thank you.

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We're broadcasting to you live from Florence Street in Glasgow. For the first of tonight's live-to-airs, Lydia Davis presents By End of Play, a live vocal performance in which a boss becomes the bigger adult and inadvertently traps himself in the kitchen. Lydia Davis presents By End of Play.

Hello everyone, I'm Lydia, and thank you all for coming, and to everyone who is also tuning in. I'm very grateful to be here and to be part of such an amazing lineup tonight. This new performance that I'm sharing this evening is called By End of Play. And I'm really grateful to you all for taking the time to see me today. I do think I could be a great candidate for this role because I work well individually, but also as part of a team. So this piece is called By End of Play. And I hope that you'll see by the end of this presentation that I am deeply passionate about this position. And I would love you to consider me for. He's always badum badum. He's always badum badum. He's always badum bum bum bum bum. He's always badum bum ch.

Red knife, decoratively scattered with crumbs. Decoratively scattered with crumbs in a 1 to 10 centimeter radius. Yes, he's always banging on about it. He's always banging on about how everyone he works with are a bunch of children. He places a qualifier up front. I love my team, but he does love them, but then he really drums it in. They are a bunch of children. How they leave this breadboard with this bread knife out on the kitchen side, it's exactly how a child would do it. He drums this point in so much, in fact, that sometimes he even walks around chanting with his little tin drum, "I do love my team of tiny little children." He does love them, but he can't stand the childlike manner in which they leave this breadboard out with this bread knife on it, decoratively sprinkled with breadcrumbs within a 1 to 10 centimeter radius. He can't really trust his children to be in charge of cleaning knives, but he lets them use knives anyway. He does love them, his team of children, but he becomes increasingly disappointed in them, and it appears he takes no displeasure in announcing his disappointment. His fervent delivery is not born out of dissatisfaction, you see, as even when you hear his remarks from afar, you might detect a gentle smile at the corner of his mouth. This is not a restless stretching and tightening of the lips, pushing outwards into the cheeks, as when it is born from displeasure, but a passionate smile being suppressed by the cheeks, pushing it back in. He is relieved, in fact, that he has found something he can pin his more generalized displeasure to. He hired his children from a young age, and it does displease him that they won't stop getting older. He regularly repeats the tales about the breadcrumbs as if he is affectionately telling an embarrassing childhood story, because this embarrassing childhood story, it makes him look like the bigger adult. One day when he thought no one was looking, I watched him cut himself some slices of bread and leave the bread knife out on the side. Around it lay a soft bed of sour brown crumbs and a scattering of seeds. I had watched his indifference at the decimated loaf as he had whittled it away with a knife, atomizing it into thin slices, toasting each slice for a little too long, scraping each slice off onto the kitchen side to produce a further excess of residual toast dust. And finally, buttering up each one and creating the perfect conditions to complain about later. As I watched his vacant expression, it occurred to me, it's not that he works with a bunch of children. It's that he needs to call them children so that he can be the founding father. He can be the daddy. He can be the bigger man. He can appoint himself and appoint himself and himself and self-appoint as the patriarch. It's clear that he thinks being the founding father can means he can raise his voice, and so when he does, through his sheer volume, he makes himself the bigger adult. He is tall when he uses words
loudly.

He is twice his actual height. He uses words in ways that they weren't designed for. And frankly, it makes people stop. Stop, stop, stop. And look at each other and vow with their eyes to leave all words behind them. He likes to fabricate his own idioms to purposefully lose you along the way, leading you down linguistical dead ends so that he has said nothing, even when his nouns are concrete. In this way, he lays claim to the territories of both abstraction and actuality. One day, he asked all his children to meet him for a chat around the kitchen table. Each slunk in and took up a chair. The kitchen table was large and long, and naturally he sat at the head. Once everyone was seated, he began to use his loud words. As always, he addressed everyone like children, and as always, his stature grew larger. From his seated position, he began to explain why he was so disappointed with his children. He pointed at each of his children and he told them, "I am so disappointed in you." His knees began to creep upwards, and he pulled his chair back slightly so they didn't get jammed under the table. His deep-seated disappointment was growing in contrast to his chair, which appeared to be shrinking below him. He was not proud of his children, and it would be better if they were more like him. As he continued to make himself the bigger adult, his gesticulating hands were becoming further and further apart due to his expanding arm span. As he spoke, motioning with his now paddle-like palms, he swept a gentle gust of air across the kitchen work surface, showering a trail of breadcrumbs straight back to him. As he grew taller, broader, loftier, with his loud words, his head grew larger and his mouth grew wider and his voice more amplified. And this in turn became such a cycle that he continued to grow into the biggest adult he had been yet. He was growing up so much, in fact, that the room was getting more cramped. His children started to shuffle their chairs up and up a bit more around the kitchen table to make room. It was uncomfortable, and as he kept growing and growing, people started to stand up. People started to leave. His words were so loud at this point, people started to filter out of the kitchen before the door became blocked. It was becoming so tight in the room that everyone decided to make haste. Unfortunately, he was
left alone in the kitchen, to be both abstractly and now actually the bigger adult. As he sat on his tiny chair all alone, he glanced down with his eyes and noticed the trail of breadcrumbs that led straight back to him. He looked up to the far top left-hand kitchen cupboard, where, behind a stack of infrequently used plates, he had quietly been stuffing thin slices of buttered toast. He would now need them for sustenance. He felt a warm glow rush to his head as he acknowledged to himself, "This is exactly the kind of preparatory provision a big adult would make." It wasn't clear how long he would be in the kitchen, you see, as naturally his big adult head was too large to fit through the door. Outside the kitchen, the team of tiny children were back to work and waiting for their own head rush, perhaps in the form of a compliment, a small bit of flattery that could trigger the pleasure center of their brains, that could bring a smile to their faces. And smiling at work could mean that their job was quite good and they'd come back again tomorrow. The team of tiny little children had found his little tin drum, and all they wanted was to be loved. "Give a little bit," one of them sang. Another picked up a biro and hit it against the tin drum. The sound was quite pleasing, and so they did it again.

give a little bit, they sang, and began to make a rhythmic pulse against the surface of the drum. A lot of the children had previously vowed to leave all words behind them. So now they wrote company emails that were just letters strung together in arbitrary formations, and they'd hit send. By EOD, communication in the old sense had completely circled back around and broken down. No one was looped in, and even quick chats could no longer be grabbed.

sitting down. The old conventional way of communicating was gone and was instead superseded by the remaining adjunct forms of communication that were previously used as secret languages between the children. This included, for example, knowing looks, code sounds that could wound like surds, but this aren't words, and a back catalogue of musical renditions, as if, giver.

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He was abstraction and actuality. He was so gigantic.

Nothing was enough. Everything was not enough. Nothing was enough. Everything was not enough. Nothing was enough. Everything was not enough. Giving a little bit.

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Give a little bit. He was

That was Lydia Davis performing live from our sub-studio and performance space here in Glasgow's Gorbals. You're tuned to Radio Phrenia Glasgow.

Coming up very shortly, Toni Morris will take to the stage to present Three Lecterns, Memoir, Wikipedia and Mrs. Smetson. Toni Morris has been a fixture on the Glasgow underground music scene for the past several years and dabbles in most of the genres that typify it, from the avant-garde to dance music. He sees himself as a kind of deviant cabaret artist who spills his guts on stage to a soundtrack of electronic music. Being 73 years old, he has listened to an awful lot of music in his time and channels those memories into his act, which is a compendium of tropes from Ready Steady Go, Chicago blues clubs, his own dreams and whatever venue he happens to be playing in. In the true spirit of public service broadcasting, for his Radiophrenia performance, Toni will talk continuously, avidly and self-pityingly about his struggles to see himself as an artist. There will be a 10-minute interval before that, though, so in the meantime we'll leave you with Misophonics No. 1 by Ross White. The first in a series of works which utilise recordings of unwanted, unpleasant or distressing sounds that are transformed into ambient compositions. In this case, a screeching seagull. The project is inspired by Ross's experience of misophonia and his need to find control over sonic triggers and find beauty in something ugly.

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In the true spirit of public service broadcasting, Tony talks continuously, avidly and self-pityingly about his struggles to see himself as an artist. Radio Phrenia presents Tony Morris with three lecterns, Memoir, Wikipedia and Mrs. Smetson.

George Potter didn't like magic realism. He didn't get it. He was more a plain English kind of guy. Smetson. Good evening, everyone, and welcome to Florence Street in Glasgow. May I start by thanking everyone at Radio Phrenia for inviting me here this evening. I appreciate all the kindness and understanding you have shown towards me as I prepared for tonight's performance. Thank you. George Potter was known by his friends as a polite and courteous fellow. Meanwhile, May I say right from the start that I have never felt I had something to give to the world. George Potter never felt that he had something to give to the world. Meanwhile. Sometimes I find myself in church, just sitting. And at these times, my mind wanders to one of my obsessional trains of thought. And quite often, it is my life of selfishness and cowardice that consumes me. One of the beauties, or is it drawbacks, of the bourgeois life is that one can hide within its rituals and trappings. For to look at me, you would think I was Mr. Average, with all the ups and downs and successes and failures that that entails. But as these meditative sessions in church confirm, my life has been one continuous trail of moral failure. I've always been selfish. As a child, I distinctly remember the family opening a new tin of assorted biscuits. I grabbed all the chocolate bourbons and licked them to stop anyone else choosing one. Even today, I won't let my wife have the last glass of wine out of the bottle. And even if one makes allowances for my being a child, I was cowardly. I was scared of the water, scared of fights, scared of dogs, scared of the local hunchback and that other kids quite happily shouted at and threw clods of mud at. I was scared of catching polio, to the extent that every night in bed I kept moving my legs under the covers in the belief that one couldn't be paralyzed if one's body was in perpetual motion. Funnily enough, I have never been afraid of making a fool of myself, as evidenced by my happily accepting Radio Phrenia's invitation to be here.

Cecil Potter was born on the 10th of May 1951 in the front room of a semi-detached house in Stanmore, Middlesex. He was delivered by the family's GP, a Dr. Rothery. Potter claims, even though this was impossible, that he remembers that after the umbilical cord had been cut, he saw the jolly face of Dr. Rothery looking down upon him. The rotund doctor, wearing his orangey leather apron covered in blood, with his big head and magnificent handlebar moustaches, looking rather like those of Jimmy Edwards, a popular comedian in the 1950s. Certainly, Potter's mother often spoke fondly of Dr. Rothery. Stanmore was a small, petty bourgeois commuter town with its own underground station, still there as a terminus on the Jubilee Line. Stanmore had a great number of Jewish residents. George's best friend at school was a boy named Ian Sugar, a very Jewish name. George Potter remembers that he got into a lot of trouble at school and that his parents were called to the school to discuss the issue. As a result of that incident, Potter became convinced that he was basically a horrible person and resolved to spend the rest of his days proving otherwise. Smithson. In the UK's post-war jazz scene, the objective was to show that the band were not tainted with slick commercialism. Members would drift onto the stage in dribs and drabs in an elaborate show of nonchalance. Trousers would sag.

After Potter had graduated with his first class honors degree, he spent the next 18 months waiting for the postman to deliver an envelope with a Glasgow University postmark. Inside, Potter truly expected to find the apologetic letter explaining that there had been a terrible mistake and that he shouldn't have been awarded a first. Meanwhile, I'm nervous talking about my art. I suppose I consider myself to be a found object for others to pontificate upon. I'm really not sure how much creative thinking I put into my work. Oh no, I've just used the W word. The phrases, lyrics come to me fully formed. I don't fashion or finesse them for purposes of, say, scansion or euphony or semantics. My work is all about me. It's from me, as in it erupts from my unconscious. I'm a found object to myself. I repeat, I'm a found object to myself. And I discover me through the songs I present to the world.

In the 1950s, the Musicians' Union of the United Kingdom was very powerful and would not allow innovative American jazz musicians like Sidney Bechet to play here unless a British musician went in the opposite direction, i.e. one in, one out. Very frustrating for British jazz fans. I have a mild form of death wish. I realize I'm a mere cog in a machine whose master is I know not, but I just don't have the energy to gain my freedom in many ways. I'm a natural cog. In many ways, I don't want to be free. At one point in his mid-60s, George Potter enrolled for an acting class at Glasgow Citizens Theatre in the hope of energising his stage presence. By all accounts, he hated the experience. Afterwards, he wondered why he hated it so. He came to the eureka-like conclusion that it was because the course was all about ensemble work. It came home to Potter that he wasn't an ensemble person. In fact, he wasn't an ensemble person in any facet of his life, except for committees and other highly structured gatherings for serious discussion. He hated parties, he hated pub get-togethers, he preferred to interact with people in a group of two. He was an extrovert in a group of two. Later on, he realized that when he performed, he was doing just that, i.e. being an extrovert in a group of two. In other words, Potter reduced the audience to an undifferentiated mass. His friend Kevin Smith opines, "George is what's called a back row performer. He communes with the farthest reaches of the audience, sometimes looking at the back row, sometimes turning to the far left or far right, but never at particular individuals. By contrast, a typical front row performer would be Nick Cave, who actually encourages fans near the front to reach forward and stroke his body. Cave will sometimes sing sections of a song directly to a particular individual, each of them looking meaningfully into each other's eyes. George would never do anything like that. He was a cold fish. Me, moi." I do not perform to individuals. I never exchange a glance with individuals in the audience. I perform to this anonymous entity, this thing called an audience. And all my audiences are the same in my mind. So once I've performed a certain song in one setting, I presume that the whole world was there in microcosm, and therefore the whole world would be bored if they saw me performing it again. It's as if the same audience is turning up to all my gigs. My next-door neighbor often plays her cello mournfully into the evening for the sheer pleasure or maybe consolation it gives her. I never use my voice for pleasure. I only use it to address the world, to enter a stranger's heart. As a child growing up, George Potter was a happy, lucky, carefree little boy. And then something happened.
It is. Which set the template for his next 60 miserable years. One day, with his mummy, little George went to the dentist, again without a care in the world. But unfortunately, on that day, unlike all previous visits to the dentist, he was given two fillings, and then a mask was put over his face, and he smelt the gas of the anesthetic. Some teeth were removed, and afterwards there was blood everywhere. Therefore, the next time George went to the dentist, he was dreading it. But, of course, nothing happened, just a checkup. The following day in school, George pondered these things, and he came to the conclusion that there was a universal law. If you worry about things, then nothing bad is going to happen. If you don't worry about them, then something bad will happen. And so, sticking to this rule, he ruined the rest of his life. Meanwhile, I wouldn't be standing here if it wasn't for the magical effects of alcohol, specifically wine. Frank Sinatra said, "Some people are born a shot under." Well, I'm one of them. All my most engaging work was created once the mind-loosening effects of a large glass of wine had done their work. And then there's Dutch courage. Wine freed me up to be outrageous in my work. Funnily enough, I only ever perform stone cold sober.

an art worker. Apparently, one of the reasons that jazz revivalists in post-war Britain found American bebop unsettling was because of its emphasis on the individual virtuosic star performer, e.g. Charlie Parker. Followers of UK jazz had communist and anti-capitalist beliefs. The collective ensemble playing of UK jazz appealed to communal sensibilities over the cult of the individual improvising bebop genius like Parker. Well, my whole act is about me, me, me, me, and me. So, am I an art worker? It is.

0: In 1979, George Potter went to a football match on his own. One of the teams scored, and all of those surrounding him jumped up, celebrating. The man next to Potter turned to him with a look of ecstasy on his face, hugged Potter. Potter froze. The man froze. It was like hugging a corpse. Schmidt-Sorn.
1: It is what it is.
2: I never understood complex numbers. How could there be such a thing as the square root of minus one? How could giving this impossible number the name lowercase I solve anything? But then I watched the entirety of Twin Peaks Series 3, and all became clear.
1: It is what it is.
2: Artist, for as long as I can remember, I always wanted to be a commuter. Reggie Perrin style, regular as clockwork, walking to the station every weekday morning for the 8:15, newspaper under one arm, briefcase in the other, desultory chat with some of the chaps on the platform, how's the family, etc., etc. Sitting in the cozy, smoke-filled carriage for 20 minutes, then walking to the office. Any office. I didn't care. It wasn't the work I was interested in, it was the commuting. And then, when I got home, late into the evening, up to my room to indulge my hideous fantasies.
1: It is. What it is. It is.

0: At the age of 6 years old, George Porter's family made the move from Middlesex to Glasgow. Porter made no attempt whatsoever to acquire a Scottish accent, unlike his sisters, who both embraced the local culture. As Porter grew older, of course, his English accent became modulated with Scottish undertones, and as a result, when he ever visited England, the locals called him Jock, to Porter's extreme annoyance. But when he lived in Glasgow, he was frequently called Sassenach. He felt at home nowhere, a perpetual outsider. Smetson?
1: Philip Larkin famously said, "If you look like a poet, you're probably not one." Which reminds me of a Peter Cook witticism. He was sitting in a fashionable cafe in Hampstead or somewhere, and this young woman joined him. To be polite, Cook asked her what she was doing, and she said that she was writing a novel. "Oh, really?" he replied. "Neither am I."

that a 65-year-old man suddenly announcing himself on the Glasgow underground music scene would suffer from imposter syndrome that I never have. And I think the reason for that is this. When I go on stage, I'm not going on as an artist or as a performer. I'm going on as Toni Morris.

George Porter often sat back in his armchair and thought to himself, I must be wrong. You know, I think I must be wrong. The young man sitting beside me on the boat leant towards me and said, would you describe yourself as a cold person? He was Welsh and had a mass of silky, floppy, dark hair spilling over his forehead. I tried to be smart and said, do you mean emotionally or in terms of temperature? His girlfriend joined us, a chirpy individual. She lay on the deck in front of us, across one of my feet, giving me pins and needles. But I didn't want to remove my foot in case I hurt her feelings. Because the young man was Welsh, I asked him if he knew my Uncle Ronald, but he said he didn't. Look, I've got needs, artistic needs, and some cultures just don't fulfill those needs. Some lifestyles just don't fulfill those needs. I've got needs, artistic needs. Let he who is without sin cast the first stone. Being an outsider is neither a necessary nor a sufficient condition for being an artist. Alcohol may be bad for the brain, but it's good for the mind. All right, I admit it. I'm George Porter. It's me that doesn't get magic realism. It's me who's selfish and cowardly and made no attempt to acquire a Scottish accent. Yes, it's me, proud of being an outsider. Look, it was all my fault, self-pitying twit. I can't get Aberfan out of my mind, out of my bloodstream. Those rows of miniature white gravestones, lonesome on that hillside. I seem to spend my whole life signing up for things and then saying, well, that's the last time I do that. The underground needs an overground. I don't like restrictive practices. I take my work very seriously, but at the same time, I've never thought it to be in the slightest bit important. As I stand here, I feel old and passé, but in the church, everyone is in their 80s, and I feel like a cheeky teenager. I have no need to break through the fourth wall. When I perform, I'm Toni Morris. Thou, O Lord, who stillest the raging of the seas, hear us and save us that we perish not. O blessed Saviour, who did save thy disciples ready to perish in a storm.

0: And that was Toni Morris and his Leaf Blower with Three Lecterns, Memoir, Wikipedia and Mrs. Smetson.
1: And for inviting me to be here in the first place. Thanks, it's a great institution. Thanks.
0: We're broadcasting to you live from our studio here in the Gorbals. 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

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Coming up next tonight, Less Than Three, or Jace McMorrow, Lena Tassin and Harry Bix. Their musical compositions are a fragmented exploration of each member's world. Hand-forged instruments, spoken word, fiction and musical instrumentations overlap. Their performance has a pronounced visual element, constructing sonic snapshots that portray a kind of inner reverie. 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That's coming up after this short interval. In the meantime, we will leave you with another piece from earlier in this week's broadcast. This is an excerpt from Foliage by Domenico De Simone, a soundscape work that explores the evolving relationship between nature and technology.

Good evening. You're tuned to Radiophrenia on 87.9 FM. And now, live from our Florence Street studio here in Glasgow, Jace McMorrow and Harry Bix are happy to present a new less than three multimedia composition titled There Was a Star in My Ear.

0: The expression on her face opens like the wings of a butterfly, and I imagine my face very close to hers and us kissing and laughing. I imagine sucking her nipple, sunlight, some kind of perfect space. I imagine sucking her nipple, sunlight, some kind of perfect space. I imagine sucking her nipple.
1: I dreamt I was there this morning,
0: some kind of perfect
1: space. I met him out on a wall,
0: and I got butterflies moving towards her.
1: I imagine sucking her nipple,
0: sunlight, some kind of perfect space. But I kept going, drove my car over the cliff of her face, let my lips tumble onto her cheek. I could see her smile from so close up, like watching the dolphins through the binoculars. Only they were my eyes, and the beautiful creature was her.

0: And the beautiful creature was her. I could see her smile from so close up, like watching the dolphins through the binoculars.
1: The limits of consciousness. If I was attacked,
0: would you answer me? And if I am desired, is it because I haven't been tasted yet? God knew Eve wanted the apple because it was strange. God knew Eve wanted the apple because it was strange. If I was attacked, Eve wanted the apple.
2: Would you answer
0: because
2: me?
0: It was strange.
2: And if I am desired,
0: God knew because Eve I wanted the apple because it was strange.
2: God knew Eve wanted the apple because it was strange.
0: The expression on her face opens like the wings of a butterfly. And I imagine us kissing and laughing and sharing a joke. I imagine sucking her nipple, us kissing and laughing and sharing a joke. And I imagine us kissing and laughing and sharing a joke.

0: I drove my car over the cliff in her face. 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I could see her smile from shoulder to toe. Like watching the dolphins through the binoculars and laughing. And surely they were my eyes. And the beautiful creature was her, us kissing. And I imagine sucking her nipples, sunlight, some kind of perfect space. I imagine us kissing and laughing. And sharing a joy, sunlight, some kind of perfect space. Us kissing. If I was a text, would you answer me? God knew Eve wanted the apple because it was strange.
1: I drove my car over the cliff of her. I drove my car over the cliff of her face.

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I drove my car over the cliff of her face. I drove my car over the cliff of her face.

0: In your body, I'm actually trying to get into the carbon of the sticks, get into the body without we all becoming one thing, because we're beginning to understand each other and understand how the world operates. And basically, times were more sophisticated in, you know, like, they got into the early event.
1: When I'm breathing, I'm thinking I'm trying to make sense of it, I can hit it. But I do feel like I'm in your body still, which is cool. Like, it goes to get the water from the mountain, like, basically. It's easy. Him doing it by himself is easy. He just goes down, gets one water bucket, takes it, no problem. You can also do that with two people, just get a stick in the middle of the whole bucket, like, in.
2: When the third person comes along,
1: it makes it.
2: Doesn't work because that person's just kind of in the way. Like, they don't really help in the way.
1: Like, you have, like, a person in the middle and have two sticks and you're heavy. So, basically, yeah, like what we were saying about, like, doing things in pairs, and the third person is just kind of like a detached observer, flying out, find a lair. Like, observing the context, understanding what's going on, and observing what's happening on the performance. It's kind of the way to go about things. It's like formation, it's like, you know, football,

0: Our love was dead, but it wasn't over. I cowered away from love, like a young boy caught stealing apples from the farmer. Does your one-way mirror face inward? I loved your voice. It was beautifully simple. I loved your voice. It was beautifully simple. I loved your voice. It was beautifully simple. A strange feedback loop. I loved your voice. It was beautifully simple.
1: Can you sing me a black melody?
0: A million atoms of the softest blue.

0: touching the crown. She acquired glitches and bruises. Our love was dead, but it wasn't over.
1: She acquired glitches.
0: Our love was dead, but it wasn't over. Touching the crown. Can you call pain a song?
1: She acquired glitches and bruises.
0: Touching the crown. By becoming real, most images are altered. Is it a dream that we're living in?
1: Or just the beginning
0: of reality? And I'm sorry for being so destructive.
1: He whispered to his lover,
0: asking what miracle was hidden inside her. She whispered to her lover, asking what miracle was hidden inside her. Her eyes are wide with love and with need, and maybe some fear and madness. She was so totalizing as to be an eclipse. She was so totalizing as to be an eclipse. Could you call
1: she was so totalizing
0: as to be an eclipse?
1: Could you call pain?
0: She was so totalizing as to be an eclipse. She was so totalizing.
1: We live in a strange feedback loop, and so we
0: she was so totalizing.
1: And as she moved through life, she acquired glitches.
0: She was so totalizing as to be an eclipse.
1: Can you sing me a blank melody? A million atoms of the softest blue.

0: been a while.
1: I know.

You've been listening to Jace McMorrow and Harry Bix of Less Than Three performing There Was a Star in My Ear, and that was their song. More details on this and all of tonight's performances can be found on the Live to Air page of our website.

Coming up shortly, Aniruddha Das is an electronic musician active at the intersection of bass culture, experimental noise and sound art. He embarked upon his current practices approximately 8 years ago, having been previously a producer, bassist and live performer in the world of electronic dance, dub and pop. Emerging from his mutant dance hall project Dangsha, Bengali for destruction, Dispossessed is focused more on cyclical noise motifs and distressed low-frequency pulsations and drones, and an attempt to present the notion, anathema to some, that sound art can and should be used to convey political sentiment. For his Radiophrenia 2026 live-to-air performance, Das presents Blighted Memory, a sound work created in reaction to the controversy surrounding the Bengal famine of 1943. An incident that is barely acknowledged in the psyche of the British host community and that seems to be absent from any educational curricula in the UK. Is this erasure a consequence of collective trauma or the result of the deliberate omission and obfuscation of historical facts and texts by different actors with certain political motivations? Blighted Memory serves as an entry point into this investigation. That's coming up after this short break. In the meantime, we'll leave you with another piece from our broadcasts earlier this week. This is Subterranean Soundings by Bill Fontana.

Maybe you should become a banker. You'll be able to do something like that.

Lane Stone and here. Yeah. Not really set up. Also, it's a small one.

You're tuned to Radio Freenio, broadcasting from our studio here in Glasgow's Gorbals. In the next of tonight's live-to-air performances, Aniruddha Das presents Blighted Memory, a reaction to the controversy and ongoing debate surrounding the Bengal famine of 1943. This is Blighted Memory.

regime regard the famine simply as a calamity caused by natural disaster, combined with wartime conditions. However, it is now widely considered an avoidable man-made atrocity. The famine was not caused by a shortage of food, but by the poorest people being unable to purchase available supplies. Economist Utsa Patnaik informs us of the rapid printing of enormous quantities of money which caused prices to skyrocket. A deliberate policy called profit inflation, and implemented here as a means of squeezing extra funds out of the Indian people to pay for the war against the Japanese. This, in turn, provoked hoarding and speculation. Patnaik called it a genocide by economic means. Fearing the Japanese may enter Bengal, Churchill enacted the denial policy, which exacerbated the situation. Having already ordered the removal of village rice stocks to Calcutta, he employed a scorched earth strategy of destroying remaining supplies and decimating over 60,000 riverboats, vital to the transportation of food and labour. Even while the famine took hold, grain was simultaneously exported from India to Europe to bolster Allied military stockpiles at the expense of starving locals. Professor Yasmin Khan of Oxford University said that Churchill didn't send relief when he had the ability to do so. We can blame him for prioritizing white and European lives over South Asian lives, which was discriminatory, given that millions of Indians were also serving as soldiers in the Second World War. Churchill saw that British imperialism benefited its colonial subjects because, in Churchill's own words, by conquering and dominating other peoples, the British were also elevating and protecting them. 3 million Bengalis were not protected. They were sacrificed. Economist Abhijit Mitra says at the very least there is a case for criminal incompetence. If you rule, you're responsible.

Bengal famine has seldom entered the public consciousness in the UK, but it did so in spectacular fashion in 2019 when, on daytime TV, Ross Grier, Green Party MSP, proclaimed Churchill a white supremacist and a mass murderer. It was exhilarating, rather like watching Eric Cantona kung fu kicking a racist football fan. In June 2026, Turner Prize winner Helen Kammack was compelled to withdraw her film Persistence from the National Portrait Gallery after sustained attack by House of Lords peers and academics, offended by her reference to the Bengal famine as the willful starvation of the Indian population by Churchill. She subsequently wrote, "There is an incredible pressure on artists and art institutions to bend to external pressure, to be benign at best and silent at worst. I do not accept this pressure. To question, challenge, and explore ideas and histories is vital to a healthy society, and art is intrinsic to this."

My mother was 12 at the time of the famine. She lived in a village in the state of Orisha, on the border with West Bengal. She remembers processions of people walking past their house with their begging bowls crying, "Phandal." They were asking for the watery starch that remains after boiling rice, and this plea became ubiquitous throughout Bengal. She recalls her family always offered proper rice and vegetables. The starving people who walked from the countryside en masse to Calcutta were not so lucky. There, they were largely met with indifference. Many were rounded up and sent off to working camps, where, writers like B.M. Bhatia noted, the nutritional value of their rations was less than those allocated to inmates of many Nazi concentration camps. The majority died on the streets of the city to be stepped over by middle-class Bengalis and well-fed British and American soldiers.

Chitta Prashad travelled throughout the Bengali countryside drawing starving people. He named each of his subjects and documented their stories, the only dignity they ever received. He self-published 5,000 copies of his book of sketches, which he called Hungry Bengal. The British authorities immediately seized and destroyed practically all the copies, but the one he sent to his mother survived and remains as historical evidence. When the Calcutta-based periodical, The Statesman, circumvented the ban on written articles by printing photographs, news of the famine finally reached the United Kingdom. It's only after subsequent public condemnation that Churchill reluctantly made efforts to send relief or rectify distribution.

1944, Nehru, later to be India's first Prime Minister, called the famine the culmination and fulfillment of British rule in India. Journalist Jason Hickel says the famine came on the heels of nearly two centuries of colonial plunder. From 1765 onwards, the British, initially through the East India Company, engaged in rapacious taxation and extraction of goods, estimated by Patnaik at several trillion pounds in today's money. This windfall was used to build domestic infrastructure in Britain, including roads, factories and public services, as well as to finance the industrialization of Western Europe and British settler colonies. India was simultaneously deindustrialized with the demolition of its textiles, shipbuilding, and steel industries.

2020, journalist Laurie Penny said, "Young Brits of every class have no idea about our colonial past. That is being deliberately done. We're deliberately denied or kept away from education about the graphic facts of what the British did around the world.

reckoning is coming. The reckoning is coming. The reckoning is coming. The reckoning is coming. The reckoning is coming. The reckoning is

You've been listening to Blighted Memory by Aniruddha Das, live from Florence Street. And that was the last in tonight's bill of live-to-air performances. And the last of our public performances for this year's festival. We still have two more in-studio performances tomorrow, though, from Miles Westman at 11 a.m. and Rory Law at 3 p.m. And we also have a live stream from a Jersey City diner at 5 p.m, courtesy of Elize McMillan. Remember, there's no on-demand or catch-up here on Radiophrenia. We'll be with you until midday on Monday, and then we'll be gone. So stay tuned and keep on listening.

0: You're tuned to Radio Freenia Glasgow, broadcasting live from our studio here in Glasgow's Gorbals. Coming next, we have another of our new Radio Freenia commissions. Untitled, a found recording reconstructed and edited by Hundasound with Paul Brennan. Originated by Luke Sutherland, Hundasound's current primary focus is in creating art, often through improvisation with strong entropic elements, birthed from interactions between the expressive impulse and the geography, psychogeography, history, social memory and mythology of rural Perthshire. Back in 2022, Luke Sutherland bought an old Nokia from a pawn shop in Perth with a view to making some glitchy bit-crushed melodies. Before long, he realised that far from having been wiped clean, the phone was still home to a stack of voice notes. Sufficiently unsettled by them, the artist took the recordings to the police, who began an investigation. Weeks later, they came back with the news that they had uncovered nothing of note and suggested that the artist had been taken in by a hoaxer, arts purser, or arts-based drug user. Quite possible. Then again, this is Perthshire. Things happen here. Enter Radio Freenia, the ideal platform to air the recordings in all their liminal strangeness, and perhaps an opportunity to connect with someone able to shed more light on the mystery. Featuring actor Paul Brennan, Untitled is Hundasound's reconstruction of the Nokia voice notes, based entirely on the original recordings and incorporating elements of their audio. Hoax? Fugue? Burnout? Assumption? If nothing else, these clips are another single strand in the manifold weave of Perthshire's mythico history.
1: Oh, my bag! Pad, pens, OS map, foraging handbook, toothbrush, mask, sanitizer, gone. The lot. From the church as well. Nicked! I'm shaking. Wallet, keys, passport, phone. Always on me, thank God. Rucksack. Who's gonna try and run off with that? Was just sitting there with a tea bag hanging on the chair, the one I got from Jess, got up to go, and it's gone. Anyway, the pad. Bastard. Some gold in there, lighting out for the territory, socially distanced conversation with an Indian lady on the train named Lakshmi. What else? Touchdown in Pitlochry, community centre and food bank, run by the Baptist Church, lovely stuff. Fish and chips with this guy, Guy, from Hove, newly homeless. I'm going to put everything on here now. Can't be bothered with a full recap except to say, yeah, I'm up in Scotland, 2/3 vote against Brexit, a leader with her head screwed on in these days of plague. Those are a start. Calmed a bit. What a thing. Found a good spot, way off the path. Bit of altitude. Beautiful forest. Deer on the way up. Got a view of the mountains. Cairngorms, I guess. Tents up, stoves on. Called Jess. Shouldn't have. It's it. She lost it. I lost it first, right enough. Last week she was saying take as long as you need. Thing is, I don't know how long I need. You get up, have a shower, breakfast with your kids, your missus. Maybe you call your mum, quick chat, you clock in or whatever, crack with the lads, the squad, coffee, out you go, call comes in, like that. You're kneeling on a guy's neck in the middle of the street, in the middle of the day. Long minutes kneeling, feeling the life ebb out of him to the point that he's crying for his mother. A grown man, face down on a pavement, hands cuffed behind his back. And he dies with you kneeling on his neck. Very fine people on both sides. Snakes everywhere. Locked up in my own house for 3 fucking months. I don't know how long I need. People on both sides.

bit of a weird one last night. Woke up, phone said 3:19, and I heard something, like a voice, a guy's voice. We're off in the woods calling. Sounded like he was saying, "Wendy." And my phone's on the blink, says it's the 25th, but I'll make it the 24th. Came up on the 21st on the train. I've spent three nights, 21st, 22nd, 23rd, and today is the 24th. So I'm heading back to Pitlochry now, get a shower, check my emails, check the time. It's been all forest since I set out. Seen plenty of deer, two foxes, a badger, squirrels. Big birds.

I found a sort of junkyard, maybe a steading, middle of nowhere. Rustin forklift, Sambron, it says on the side. S-A-M-B-R-O-N, A-M 252. And there's a shed that looks like, well, it's corrugated, but it looks like it's melted or something. Strangely fleshy looking. There's a discarded trailer, ruined cars, Land Rover in front of me here, pallets from the forklift. There's a bunch of rust and junk up on the side, wheels, oil drums. Porter cabin back there, could be someone's house. Bricks lying around, another porter cabin. Fuck, there's a boat there. Oh, and a little chicken coop. Be made to look like a house. Cool chicks live here, it says. And there's a painting on the front of chickens with shades on. There's another wheel in the field across the path. Planks of wood, rotting hay bales, just so unloved. It's like something out of that film. Yeah? The road. No joke. Going to have to learn to shoot, learn to fight properly, learn to forage, hunt, grow vegetables, light a fire in a rainstorm. Laser eye surgery. Let's go. A bit lost. I found a gravel path by the junk explosion and thought it'd take me right back into town, but it petered out and I thought, just keep going, same direction, downhill. Now I'm back in the forest. No path, no signpost and no signal. Should have got another map. First time I ever wished I'd have my smartphone back. Can it be that hard though? I was only a couple of hours from Pitlochry. It's happening again. There. Wait. I've never in my life known the night as dark as this. It's like I've got my eyes closed, hand in front of my face, can't see it. Should be like twilight now. It's July in Scotland and the air is close, like it. There. Hope this picks it up. And again. Sounds like Wendy, right? I'm miles from where I was last night. Phone says 27th July, 2:48 a.m. Battery 37%. I've listened back to these recordings a few times now. Two things. One, there's bits where I don't even sound like myself, like weird interference or something. And two, there's no getting away from it. That voice from last night sounds like Keith Warrington. I had no reason to think about him since Ali got in touch after their dad died. Well, you know, 15 years ago now. She found me through Facebook and waded in about Keith. Not pointing the finger exactly, but couldn't I have done more sort of thing. It was their dad and the system that failed him. Me, I was 14. You'd come down the school hill and they'd be at the bottom waiting for you. I can see them in those bomber jackets. Their haircuts. I don't know why it was me and Keith they picked on. Wendy and Brenda. Fuck knows. What do you do? They're blocking the road, so
go across the fields, they'll come after you and give you a bigger doing because there's no witnesses. So you've got to stay public, walk through them and be humiliated in front of your friends. And Keith got it worse than me. Like that time he came home proper smashed up, his lip ripped to shreds, needed stitches. They'd cracked a rib. And his dad just weak, teary. Why could you have not hit them back, son? Like Keith had broken some cast iron law of physics. And I'm thinking, where were you? I was nowhere. And that was when I started to lose Keith. You'd see him along the corridors with his hood up. And then they proper went to town on him. Overnight at the Jerry Hut. You'd hear stuff after. But I'm not going to repeat it. All they got was a year of Borstal. Keith wrote poetry and hanged himself in his bedroom. His mum found him. Couldn't prove anything. It killed her. Ali was crying her eyes out by the end of that call. I find myself fantasizing these days about Keith and me back then beefing up and breaking every bone in the bodies of the boys who savaged him. Windy. Like he's having a go at me. I was 14. I don't believe in ghosts. But I've got to say, not being able to find my way back into town and not meeting anyone out here, and my phone playing up has got me a bit rattled. There's enough food for another couple of days, but surely by then. I'll make it 25th of July. My phone says 8th of August, 18% battery.

0: was on a path, brought me out the forest, uphill onto a ridge. Stunning weather, blazing corn and fields of this brilliant yellow stuff I don't know the name of. I've come down, crossed a wooden bridge, gone along another path heavily wooded on both sides and wound up here. There's a vast, flat clearing, size of, I don't know, 8-10 football fields of short golden grass, bordered on three sides by tall trees with beautiful dark green foliage. White birds weaving in and out of all that shadow. Deer disappearing into the woods. On the open side, I can see for miles to silvery mountains, rock formations, and that sky in gold, violet, indigo, pink and blue with its great columns of cloud is straight out of a Renaissance painting. And here, ripping around the flat, I kid you not, a herd of galloping horses. I count 17, brown, white, dappled, black. There's a hedgehog curled into a ball at my feet. The light is shifting swiftly from clear to gold to pink. It's almost more beautiful than I can bear. Someone's just walked out of the trees, 300 yards off. Hey, hey.
1: Hello? Hey! Oh!
0: My battery died yesterday. Woke up this morning and it was at 80%. It says November the 22nd. No signal. Jess managed to get through. I could hear her, but she couldn't hear me. I went after that person I saw yesterday, a guy, I think, lost them in the woods. When I came back out, the horses were gone and it was almost dark again. This does not look like where I pitched my tent last night. I don't know what to say. There's a frost on everything, but it's not cold. Where the clearing was is now a gentle hill sloping down to. Could be a lake, I suppose. It's vast. I was never anywhere near the sea. The forest is still there, trees shimmering with frost. The mountains too, just as they were. The sky is pink and gold. The water is transparent. Wiry trees clinging to peninsulas that form a bay.

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We'll be with you throughout the night, broadcasting from our studio here in the Gorbals, so stay tuned. Coming up later tonight, a collection of short radio works from around the world, selected from our open call. Wind Paralysis, an immersive soundscape composed of field recordings, submerged vocal phonations, and processed environmental audio from art collective Pastoral Fields. And following that, a piece woven from field recordings, the clanging of tools, found sounds of other analogue devices, processed, unravelled and layered. That's Dronicas Elementos by Franco Falistico. First though, experimental sound art performance trio Cleaver Boy and the Hungry Ghost delve into mythology, the natural world and supernatural phenomena to explore themes of belonging, displacement and womanhood in Triste Tuiuiu. Tuiuiu is the mythical bird symbol of the Brazilian Pantanal, embodying the resilience and quiet majesty of this ancient ecosystem. The folk tale describes the devotion and longing of the bird towards departed lovers whose love was spiritually connected to the ancient land. In this tape recording, the collective share expansive sounds collected from the world's largest tropical wetland, a claustrophobic home recording on female hysteria, meditative chants, and a live gallery performance based on the Celtic triple goddess Brigid, healer, protector of nature, goddess of fire, water and prophecy. It's a contemplative piece in which they grieve the loss of a past when people loved and respected the land, honoured their ancestors and lived more connected to one another. This is Triste Tuiuiu by Cleaver Boy and the Hungry Ghost.

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And you just heard Triste Chew to EUE by Cleaver Boy and the Hungry Ghost. For more details, visit the schedule on our website at radiophrenia.scot.

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Next tonight, we have another selection of short works for you. These have been compiled from pieces submitted to our international open call. Over the next hour, you're going to hear works by Nikos Stavropoulos, The Gorgeous Pouting Mr. A.R., Emiliano Fernandez Russo, Dominika Glogowski and Isabella Forciniti, Simona Dicchio, Owen Duff, Rhiannon Sean Clucas, Uma Volkmer, and Paul Antic.

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0: Wednesday, 5th of November. 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
1: Right. Oh. Okay, so what I'm going to do is... So I'm going for a little walk back towards my apartment. So here we are along the busy streets. It's amazing here now, you can see all these wee shops all open. It's a different food. So many shops, so much food. A few of them shops. It is about almost 9 o'clock, or it's 9 o'clock. Oh, so many people on bikes and scooters. Shall I have some beef noodle soup? 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So I had a huge lunch. So, as always, I eat too much at lunch and then I can't eat anything else. Food trucks. All looks pretty cool. Fresh fruit. Crossing the road here is somewhat dodgy, but I'd say this guy's not going to let me go. Maybe the next will. Or it's a taxi, probably not. Move fast. Okay, over and out.

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1: There they are. 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
1: It's weird. 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I'm scared.
3: Let's go see what's over here. No, I'm exploring. 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Oh, Jesus. A frog. Lost in China.
0: Late night recording from 28th floor window. Maybe 9:15. From Thursday the 6th into the 7th, November the 7th, I think. Or 8th.

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0: centuries of the ether.
1: Shut up. Yes, it was. Yes, it was. It was in focus. Yes. Very focused. Sharp. Focused. A very clear. Like that. Yes. It was very. Yes. Critical. Yes. Very focused. Oh, yes. Mm. Yes, it was important. Critical. Yes, critical, like that, yes. Well, yes. There was no great loss. No great loss, like that. Yes, of course there was. It was a very evocative...
2: The image of a...
1: The thing, you know, the thing... Yes, the thing that the image, the thing. Yes, the thing, yes.
2: Describes.
1: No great loss like that. Well, yes, always useful to have critical. Yes, to have something worth like that. Yes, you need to have something. You need, no, yes, yes, yes, no, image of, yes, something, a loss worth losing, like that, no, what?
3: 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Painless Repeat by Nikos Stavropoulos. Shan Shan, What a Great Place for Lunch by the gorgeous pouting Mr. AR. Question Contemplativa by Emilio Fernandez Russo. 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

Coming up in a little while, Dronicast 3 Elementos by Franco Felistico. A piece woven from field recordings, the clanging of tools, found sounds and other analog devices. All processed, unravelled and layered. That's at 1 a.m. First though, Art Collective Pastoral Fields present us with an immersive soundscape composed of field recordings, submerged vocal phonations and processed environmental audio in wind paralysis. The piece unfolds as a sonic journey through spaces where orientation dissolves, from the Baltic coast at night through industrial landscapes and into the deserted areas of Zapotitlan Salina, Mexico, a region with a deeply geological history shaped by water, salt and time. Extended passages of field recordings move between distinct oral environments, from coastal atmospheres to the hum of industrial zones, wind carving through rock to the immediacy of breath held underwater. Through controlled exhalation and extended vocal technique, the voice sheds its linguistic function, becoming texture, vibration, and resonance. Spoken fragments, environmental sound, and composed elements accumulate gradually, drifting apart and softening through broadcast. The work invites a mode of listening attuned to instability and shared transmission, exploring thresholds between presence and disappearance. This is Wind Paralysis by Pastoral Fields.

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0: essence of aesthetics. 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
0: Holds me down softly.